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4: I'm Pat Gordon with your local news headlines. What an MP, Dan Tehan, is this week undertaking high-level discussions in Europe centred around his shadow portfolio of energy and various other policy areas. Mr Tehan will visit London, Oslo and Munich across 5 days to meet with companies, government and research bodies involved in several key sectors. The Southern Grampian Shire Council's June meeting included the adoption of their 26-27 budget. Overall, the budget forecasts an operating surplus of $5.79 million and includes a $17.5 million capital works program, over two-thirds of that dedicated to renewing and upgrading existing community assets. And that's local news.
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5: Your 4-day forecast for Western Victoria. A cloudy one today with a high chance of rain and northerly winds up to 30 k's. An overnight low of 13 degrees and then tomorrow, partly cloudy with more showers and a top of 19. Thursday, showers again throughout the day and a top of 16 degrees and showers to finish off the week on Friday with a top of 13. Today, Hamilton expecting a max of 16, 17 for Caston and Portland and the coast.
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Beyonce getting all crazy in love on Mix FM's All Hit Workday with Court. It's great when someone's got a crazy story. But the problem with having a crazy story is the more insane the details, no matter how true they are, the wilder it is and the harder it is to believe. And we've got the craziest story that involves this singer coming up for you in four hits time. 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
14: I'm Pat Gordon with your local news headlines. The next round of the Southern Grampian Shire Council's community partnership grants have opened this week. Mayor Dennis Heslin encouraged community groups and residents to apply.
15: Another round of those opening up mid-June's when they open up. So, yeah, any of those groups that have any ideas to make their little club a little bit better, or and especially for those who missed out last time, if you need any help with the application, let us know.
14: And briefly, Moyneshire Council plans to repurpose a space at the Port Ferry Community Services Centre for further childcare places has been bolstered by some funding from the state's Tiny Towns Fund. And that's local news.
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0: Your four-day forecast for Western Victoria. A cloudy one today with a high chance of rain and northerly winds up to 30 k's. An overnight low of 13 degrees, and then tomorrow, partly cloudy with more showers and a top of 19. Thursday, showers again throughout the day and a top of 16 degrees, and showers to finish off the week on Friday with a top of 13. Today, Hamilton expecting a max of 16, 17 for Caston and Portland and the coast.
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Don't forget to stream us through the Listener app as well. It's LISTNR, and then follow us at Mix 88.9. Well, despite some areas getting up to 20 mil of rain in the last 24 hours, some news breaking this morning that's got us on edge for what might be ahead of us in the next 6 months. More details on that after an old school hit from Faith Hill. Up for you now, Alex Warren and Fever Dream on Mix FM's All Hit Workday. How do

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We're still here. 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

0: from 1998, Faith Hill and This Kiss on Mix FM. Driving to work this morning and I'm watching creeks run. They're nice and full. Dams are full. It's great. So great to see. And even though some places like Casterton getting up to 20 mil in the last 24 hours, there's a bit of uneasiness about the place with a news story coming out this morning predicting that we are facing a Godzilla El Nino as we go into summer over the next 6 months. So the last time we had a big El Nino event like this was back in 2015, 2016. And I mean, we had the black summer bushfires in 2019, 2020. So we're looking at drier conditions than that, which is a little bit scary, but also making us very grateful for the rain that we're getting today and over the next few.
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14: 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Other common security traps include popular names like Daniel, sports like football, or fictional characters such as Superman. Cybersecurity experts warn that hackers use these exact breached lists to target other accounts, advising users to switch to unique, random combinations generated by a password manager instead. 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

0: Tame Impala on Mix FM. Gabby and Dan, the morning crew, they're lending a helping hand right now with whatever you might be struggling with, whether it's needing some cash to fix up a car or an appliance or the buy birthday presents. Whatever it is, they're lending a helping hand. And I want to send a massive shout out to Stephanie, who was incredibly brave and shared her story today. Stephanie received $800 with the helping hand to fund some counselling after delivering her stillborn son a few weeks ago, and that money will also contribute to a much-needed fun family day out for her seven-year-old's upcoming birthday. So no matter what the situation is, however you might need a helping hand, make sure you go to themorningcrew.com.au and ask for a helping hand today.
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13: I'm Pat Gordon with your local news headlines. What an MP, Dan Tehan, is this week undertaking high-level discussions in Europe centred around his shadow portfolio of energy and various other policy areas. Mr Tehan will visit London, Oslo and Munich across 5 days to meet with companies, government and research bodies involved in several key sectors. The Southern Grampian Shire Council's June meeting included the adoption of their 26-27 budget. Overall, the budget forecasts an operating surplus of $5.79 million and includes a $17.5 million capital works program, over two-thirds of that dedicated to renewing and upgrading existing community assets. And that's local news.
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15: Your 4-day forecast for Western Victoria. Rain throughout the rest of today with northerly winds expected. Tomorrow, a high chance of showers with a top of 19 degrees. On Thursday, showers throughout the morning and into the afternoon with a top temperature of 16 degrees. And on Friday, showers continuing on throughout the day with a lower top of 13 degrees.
14: Harvey Norman Hamilton, your local computer specialists.
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0: getting hit by a bus or a train feeling particularly good? I have a feeling that hurts. You're on Mix FM. It is your old school lunch. Big hits on the way for you from back in the day. We got some Pussycat Dolls coming your way. Also, a little bit of Adele. It is Josh behind the microphone here for you. Afternoon. It's Jess McCartney. It's a beautiful soul here on Mix.
1: I don't want to

0: back to 1999 with Killing Heidi. It's Buddy, your old school lunch here on Mix FM, all thanks to Subaru Hamilton. And, of course, it's your home of the morning crew, Gabby and Dan. They're asking the question, why did your wedding go wrong?
1: Emma, why didn't the wedding you went to go ahead?
2: Well, the wedding happened, but it was going to be called off 2 weeks before the wedding. And then the wedding went through. And then 2 weeks after that, she admitted that she had slept with his best friend and she was leaving him for her.
1: Leaving him for him or leaving him for... Yeah, oh, yeah. I can't know. Just a scandalous.
3: That's a real switcheroo.
1: Yeah, right. Okay.
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1: Did you feel let down that you frocked up and turned up to a wedding and they couldn't even make it work a fortnight?
3: The $400 I put in the card or whatever, yeah. Can I have it back?
1: I want that money back. Thanks, Emma.
0: And that, ladies and gentlemen, is why I don't go to weddings unless I know for a fact the relationship's going to go somewhat well, which is why I haven't been a wedding in ever. Morning, crew. Gabby and Dan back tomorrow morning from 6 here on Mix.
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0: 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Hey, some cool stuff happening in our community this weekend, including the Emergency Services Ball. 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
12: I'm Pat Gordon with your local news headlines. The next round of the Southern Grampian Shire Council's community partnership grants have opened this week. Mayor Dennis Heslin encouraged community groups and residents to apply.
13: Another round of those opening up. 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So, yeah, any of those groups that have any ideas to make their little club a little bit better, or and especially for those who missed out last time, if you need any help with the application, let us know.
12: And briefly, Moyneshire Council plans to repurpose a space at the Port Ferry Community Services Centre for further childcare places has been bolstered by some funding from the state's Tiny Towns Fund. And that's local news.
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0: Your 4-day forecast for Western Victoria. Rain throughout the rest of today with northerly winds expected. Tomorrow, a high chance of showers with a top of 19 degrees. On Thursday, showers throughout the morning and into the afternoon with a top temperature of 16 degrees. And on Friday, showers continuing on throughout the day with a lower top of 13 degrees.
14: Harvey Norman Hamilton, your local computer specialists.
0: Right now, it's 15 degrees.
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little bit of her back catalogue. It's Tate McRae, You Broke Me First. One of her first proper hits here on Mix FM. It is music that makes you feel good. Got some Matchbox 20 on the way. We're taking you back to the 90s. And two hits away, we're going to be playing something from Benson Boone. We love that guy. We'll be playing him for you real soon. Let's hit this. Lady Gaga, Don't She Run Away. You're on Mix.

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We're still here. 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

0: 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Your home in the morning crew with Gabby and Dan. And this morning they were talking about the old Passion Dash.
1: Outrageous claims that nobody believes but are true. 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I did a Passion Dash with Vanessa Amorosi at a party in Emerald 27 years ago.
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0: 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You're full of it, mate. 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

0: 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In a room full of people, I look for you. 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Got some Guy Sebastian on the way. 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Keep it right here. He's up in five.
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6: I'm Pat Gordon with your local news headlines. Wanted MP Dan Tehan is this week undertaking high-level discussions in Europe centred around his shadow portfolio of energy and various other policy areas. Mr Tehan will visit London, Oslo and Munich across 5 days to meet with companies, government and research bodies involved in several key sectors. The Southern Grampian Shire Council's June meeting included the adoption of their 26-27 budget. Overall, the budget forecasts an operating surplus of $5.79 million and includes a $17.5 million capital works program, over two-thirds of that dedicated to renewing and upgrading existing community assets. And that's local news.
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7: Your 4-day forecast for Western Victoria. Rain throughout the rest of today with northerly winds expected. Tomorrow, a high chance of showers with a top of 19 degrees. On Thursday, showers throughout the morning and into the afternoon with a top temperature of 16 degrees. And on Friday, showers continuing on throughout the day with a lower top of 13 degrees.
5: Harvey Norman Hamilton, your local computer specialists.
7: Right now, it's 15 degrees.
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Billie Eilish on the way, all across the Western District. I want to play this. This is a pretty new one. It's from Ariana Grande here on Mix.

0: Bella Kay, I love it, I love it. You're on Mix FM. It's music that makes you feel good. And, of course, it is your Home of the Morning crew with Gabby and Dan, who asked what happened at that wedding.
1: Emma, why didn't the wedding you went to go ahead?
2: Well, the wedding happened, but it was going to be called off 2 weeks before the wedding. And then the wedding went through. And then 2 weeks after that, she admitted that she had slept with his best friend and she was leaving him for her.
1: Leaving him for him or leaving him for... Yeah. Oh, okay. Oh, no, just a scandalous.
3: That's a real switcheroo.
1: Yeah, right, okay.
2: Yeah, my cousin's wedding.
1: Did you feel let down that you frocked up and turned up to a wedding and they couldn't even make it work a fortnight?
3: The $400 I put in the card or whatever, yeah. Can I have it back?
1: I want that money back. Thanks, Emma.
0: I would be asking for all of it back, absolutely. You know, times are tough these days. If you're not going to be able to stick it out, then sorry, but give me my money back. Morning crew, Gabby and Dan back tomorrow morning from 6 here on Mix.
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0: 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It's going to be at Alexandra Park. 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A1 Real Estate will be doing the auctions there, and the Portland Fish and Chip Fan will be on site for dinner as well. Get around it. 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

0: Busy Woman on Mix FM. It's music that makes you feel good. Hey, of course, Carrie and Tommy on the way. Carrie is back. Yes, her voice has been looked after. And, well, of course, no more Lauren Barry filling in. But don't worry, she'll be back for the hot hits, of course, later on tonight. But I've got one more thing to do.
1: It's the Mad Minute Bonus Question and Answer.
0: 10 questions, 60 seconds, $1,000 if you get all 10 correct. It's your Mad Minute Bonus Question and Answer for tomorrow. What colour is the rarest to see on national flags? That would be purple. You'll only find purple on two of them, Nicaragua and the flag of Dominica. I don't know if I said that right at all. I probably didn't, but that's all right. The colour that's rarest to see on national flags is purple. That's your Mad Minute Bonus Question and Answer. Make sure you got that written down. Make sure you play the Mad Minute just after 8 o'clock tomorrow morning. I'm out of here. Have yourself a great one. Take care. We'll chat again tomorrow. Keep your feet on the ground and keep reaching for the stars. See ya.
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0: Your 4-day forecast for Western Victoria. Rain throughout the rest of today with northerly winds expected. Tomorrow, a high chance of showers with a top of 19 degrees. On Thursday, showers throughout the morning and into the afternoon with a top temperature of 16 degrees. And on Friday, showers continuing on throughout the day with a lower top of 13 degrees.
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0: Currently, it's 14 degrees.
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0: didn't know what to do. 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
9: Your four-day forecast for Western Victoria. Rain throughout the rest of today with northerly winds expected. Tomorrow, a high chance of showers with a top of 19 degrees. On Thursday, showers throughout the morning and into the afternoon with a top temperature of 16 degrees. And on Friday, showers continuing on throughout the day with a lower top of 13 degrees.
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9: Currently, it's 14 degrees.
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0: believe it's gotten to 4 o'clock and I haven't given you the latest pick of my box. Oh. I mean, I've got it. I'm always going to have a daily update for you now. Yeah. So your mic's off.
1: Isn't on. Yeah,
0: you're lost for words, aren't you?
1: They don't want me commenting on your box, apparently. That's
0: yeah,
1: how.
0: There's my voice, Fox. Fox. It's a foxy voice, Fox. There's my voice. My why guys, it's making me flustered. The picture of my voice box is making me flustered. That's this morning.
1: If you ever wanted to go to a different FM station, you could easily play voice box or butthole. And
0: do you think
1: it
0: looks like a butthole? It's
1: I think it's inflamed, whatever it is.
0: Can I tell you how many DMs I've got since posting a pic of my voice box?
1: How many?
0: Just a lot.
1: Oh, I thought it was going to be none.
0: No, a lot. People are gross, you know.
1: Why?
0: Because they're just minds in the gutter.
1: This is coming from the woman who said, let me show you a pic of my box. You know what you're doing, Vic Moore.
0: What?
1: What? Oh, my God. What? Up next, the food court's back in session, and we need to talk about takeaways. My mate has had an absolute doozy.
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0: and Tommy for your drive home. 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Carrie Tommy Show.
1: And I missed that song. Who's that?
2: Somba.
1: Is it?
2: Oh, I've had a guess at that. Am I right?
0: That is absolutely incorrect.
2: Oh,
1: Who is it?
0: Teddy Swims.
2: Sorry, I should have known that.
0: Mr. Know It All.
2: On 13 10 60, the court is now in session.
3: All rise for the food courts.
2: As we've got complaints about food, we've had many subjects over the past few weeks. This week we're talking about takeaways, or more specifically, where you get it delivered.
1: Your place poor friend. Resident.
2: We were away doing shows on the weekend and he ordered some takeout, and when it arrived over an hour later, he found his two tacos had no a beef and a chicken that he ordered, had no meat whatsoever.
1: Just lettuce. Tomato and cheese.
2: Yes. And then the Pepsi Max that you ordered. No
1: Pepsi
2: Max.
1: Two iced teas and a ginger beer.
2: Yes. And the large chips had 10 chips. That's all. And he reckons the driver ate
1: them. To be fair, and I think about this often.
2: Yeah.
1: Would it be possible to transport hot chips, smell them, and then not have one?
2: It's some kind of superpower.
1: Like, if you're going to sit in your ass and have someone ride them to you or drive them to you, they should be allowed one, because the smell of hot chips and not being able to have one, or at the door we should always say, would you like a hot chip before they leave?
2: 10% of chips that you order are not yours.
1: What's that mean?
2: So if you order chips, 10% are for people around you.
1: At a minimum. At any time.
2: At a minimum.
1: Okay.
4: I think the bag chips should be open slather. The ones that aren't in a packet. You know how they always just put a few more in the bag?
1: Because you'll never know either. Yeah.
2: I'm really, if there is a delivery driver out there, if you take a chip or two, that is a rookie entry kind of level crime. If someone's having a slurp of your pho, I'm really impressed.
1: Oh, speaking of way things are delivered wrong, if you ever order soup, it always comes spilled out everywhere in the bottom of the plastic bag.
2: I think it should. Because I think they should get danger money for transporting a soup in their car or on the back of their bike.
4: Pho comes deconstructed.
1: Yeah, yes, you've got to make it yourself. Yeah, you yes. Mahela.
5: Hello.
1: Have I said your name right?
5: You have. Thank you.
1: Your food court is in session. What would you like to complain about?
5: I ordered a burrito bowl from a Mexican restaurant.
2: Yes.
5: And I was delivered fried rice from a Chinese restaurant. There is no Chinese restaurant next to the Mexican restaurant. I was bamboozled.
2: How did that?
1: That is so random. Do you think he's just collected your order and the Chinese restaurant order, and then when he's done the deliveries, he's mixed them up?
5: No doubt. I reckon mine looked pretty damn good, and I was handed a little white plastic bag of nothing.
1: Do you know, Mahela, before I went on break, I had this funny thing happen where at night I was getting ready to go to bed with my daughter, and I thought my house was being burgled, and I was so scared that I went to stay at another friend's house. And when I came home in the morning, I found an Uber Eats order at the front door that I hadn't ordered, and that's all the noise was the night before.
2: 10 curries.
1: But it was honestly like it was a whole family. It was 10 curries or something. I think it would have been a full feast for a family. Here I was, hot-tailing it. Like, I could have just gone to the door and gone, that's not mine, and the family would have enjoyed their feast.
2: No.
1: Burglar.
2: Mahela, are you impressed that even though you got someone else's meal, they were both rice-based?
5: Yeah, I guess at the very least. But when I was waiting for that 45 minutes for that burrito to have the fried rice arrive, it was upsetting.
2: How was the fried rice?
5: I didn't eat it out of protest.
2: Oh, my. You are so funny. I can imagine myself.
1: After 45 minutes, I would have eaten it. Absolutely.
2: Yeah, good on you,
1: so hungry
2: Hala.
1: By then. What about Rachel? Hey, Rachel.
6: Hey, Carrie, how are you?
1: Good. What would you like addressed at the food court today?
6: Oh, I would like addressed deliveries where they're out of something and they don't tell you, and you just get another version of something. So my daughter is vegan, and we ordered a vegan pizza.
2: Yes.
6: Margherita.
2: Yep.
6: What's the key ingredient in a pizza, do you think?
2: Cheese or tomato.
6: Correctamundo, cheese.
2: Yes.
6: So pizza arrives, open up the box, hungry daughter, and pizza, tomato sauce base, and a few bits of wilted basil. That was it. That was the margherita.
2: Was that
6: pizza.
2: The vegan margherita?
6: That was the vegan margherita. They didn't have any vegan cheese, which they've been
1: able to get. To be fair, at least they didn't put that, like, it was still vegan, wasn't it?
6: Well, it was indeed still vegan, but it's not really a pizza. I don't know.
1: Is it round, flat base? Like, you know.
2: Carrie, Carrie, sorry, we're on the side of...
1: Oh, yes, that's outrageous, Rachel.
2: Rachel, they should be shot.
6: I feel heard.
2: Yes, good on you, Rachel. Thank you for getting involved. G'day, Grace.
7: Hi.
2: Welcome to the court.
7: Hello.
2: Hello.
1: What's with the attitude, Grace?
7: No, I just thought that I was also going to get like a, oh, what have you brought to the... But that's okay.
2: Oh, sorry.
1: Oh,
2: I thought
1: no,
2: you,
1: Grace.
2: You sounded capable,
1: you.
2: Grace.
7: Oh, yeah, my bad. So what I brought to the court is some same, probably the same Mexican restaurant that's been brought up today.
2: Sure.
7: Today, about a few years ago, grand final day. First of all, my order was about 1 or 2 hours late.
2: Okay.
7: Uber driver couldn't find the place that I was in, even though it was a house, and he was out the front for a solid, I don't know, but I had to end up having to go down and wave him down. He came, got my food, opened it. It was the complete wrong order. On top of that, just to make it triple bad, I got food poisoning and was like, yeah, not good for about 2 weeks. And I haven't had chicken out since, and it was about 3 years ago.
2: But you didn't have chicken out then, Grace. You shouldn't have chicken in.
1: What?
2: Like,
7: yeah,
1: like
7: yeah.
1: This exactly. Takeaway you got
2: yeah,
1: taken
2: yeah, yeah,
1: in.
2: Yeah, yeah, yeah, yeah, yeah.
1: That it's been made outside the home, I think she means.
2: Yeah, but I feel like
1: hey,
2: it's...
1: Hey, we're meant to be on the side of our course.
2: Sorry, Grace. Apologies. Sorry, Grace. Wonderful story, well told, and in the briefest of time periods. G'day, Clinton.
8: There you go.
2: Yeah, good. What have you got for us?
8: My story is late at night, coming through Macca's, 9:30, 10 o'clock.
2: Yeah.
8: All I wanted was 20 spicy nuggets at the time, and I was excited to have them. And anyway, I get the box and I get home and sit down and open the box, and there's 3 out of the 20 are spicy, and the other 17 are normal. And I'm like, you're kidding. I ring them up and I said, what's going on here? They said, oh, well, we didn't have any spicy, so we thought we'd give you 17 originals. And I said, well, what is original.
1: Oh,
8: I would have asked for 20 pack of original.
2: Yeah, Clinton.
1: To be fair, Clinton, what would you have preferred? 3 spicy, 17 original, or because they didn't have spicy, just 3 spicy?
8: 0, none of it.
1: That's not true. If you'd got home and opened that box.
8: I had the 3 spicy out. I only had about 3 or 4 of the other one because it's. That's the thing about drivers.
2: Yeah.
8: When you get, if you don't check, it's about checking inside the bag.
2: Yeah.
8: You're looking inside the box too.
2: Yeah.
1: You never know what you're going to find inside the box. Look before you leap, they say.
2: There you go.
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0: Australian tour.
1: Oh. Mm.
0: We do occasionally get some visitors from overseas. Question number two. Which pop superstar made the following admission during a 60-minute interview about their recovery from voice box surgery?
2: But the great thing is, because I love to swear, most of you can't swear, but I found this one app where you can swear, so I still really get my point across.
0: Now, if that's not a giveaway, I don't know.
1: I'm trying to work out who that is.
0: Are you joking?
3: Oh, come on.
0: Are you joking?
1: Adele?
0: Yeah. Oh, yeah. Who else was?
1: A lot of British females. Like, I was thinking, was it one of the Spice Girls? It was a bit Mel B-ish.
0: Mel B scary?
1: Yeah.
0: Yes, it was a bit.
1: So, pipe down.
0: What's her name? One of your favourites. She's also got a bit geezer about her. You know, gorgeous woman at the moment. Man, I need...
1: Olivia Dean.
0: Yes.
1: Yes.
0: She's surprisingly geezer in a chat, which is great. You have to say that, don't you? Question number three. After recovering from a serious voice injury earlier in his career, which legendary artist went on to become one of the best-selling musicians of all time? Not his real name. Not his real name.
1: Prince.
0: Nope. That's a great one. No, UK.
1: Rod Stewart.
0: No, you thought...
1: Is that his actual name?
0: We fooled you thinking with a taxi driver dressed up as this man.
1: Elton John.
0: Correct.
1: What's his name again? Clancy.
0: Reginald
3: Dwight.
0: Reginald Dwight.
3: Reginald. Oh, Reggie.
0: Who's Dwight York? Just someone else. Question number four. During an appearance on the Kelly Clarkson show, which artist spoke about feeling pressure before his American Idol performance following vocal surgery?
4: And what you see in the doc happened 1 and 2 years ago now. Mm-hmm. So I'm well on the road to recovery.
5: Yeah.
4: You know, I did Idol the other night. That's a little bit of pressure.
5: You
4: know? And I went out there and knocked it out.
0: You think that sounded like Lionel Richie?
1: I'm just saying
3: hello
1: names now. No. That was Adele. Mm.
3: No, Lionel had a song called Hello.
1: I know. Yeah. That was kind of funny.
3: Sorry.
0: You guys are really in sync today. It's great to watch. Like a car crash, but just can't look away.
1: Is it?
0: Three names.
1: Harry Conrick Jr.
0: Harry Conrick Jr.
1: That's three names.
0: That is three names, but it's incorrect.
1: Is it?
0: Always leaves a ticket for his dad at his concerts, even though his dad has never showed up.
1: Oh, that's devastating.
0: Isn't it? He's living on a prayer.
1: Oh, yes.
3: What?
0: Oh, my God.
1: Living on a prayer, take my hand.
0: And what's my name? It's
1: Bon Jovi. John Bon Jovi.
0: No, thank God, we're done.
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7: Hi, it's Vanessa Gibson with a sports flash for Powercore, working in all conditions to keep your power connected. It's been a day for draws at the FIFA World Cup, with all four matches today ending with scores level. New Zealand was impressive in its 2-2 draw with Iran, while Cape Verde kept Spain to a 0-0 draw. It was 1-1 between Belgium and Egypt, and also Saudi Arabia and Uruguay. Tom Morris has reported that Richmond has won the short-term battle against the Melbourne Demons for Waverley Park. Speaking to SEN earlier today...
8: The Tigers will be moving to Waverley Park in the coming months, and they are expected to be out by this time next year, so there's still very much scope for Melbourne to get to Waverley Park after that.
7: The Tigers need a temporary base while their Punt Road facility is redeveloped, and North Melbourne's Paul Curtis is heading back to the AFL Tribunal tonight, fighting a 3-match ban for a dangerous tackle, while the Suns will also contest an umpire contact charge. And that's the latest in sport for Powercore. Before bad weather hits, be prepared and sign up for SMS outage alerts, all at powercore.com.au.
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23: Your 4-day forecast for Western Victoria. Rain throughout the rest of today with northerly winds expected. Tomorrow, a high chance of showers with a top of 19 degrees. On Thursday, showers throughout the morning and into the afternoon with a top temperature of 16 degrees. And on Friday, showers continuing on throughout the day with a lower top of 13 degrees.
24: Harvey Norman Hamilton, your local computer specialists.
23: Currently, it's 14 degrees.
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0: songs in a row for your drive home. All over Hamilton, it's Mix 88.9's Carrie and Tommy. Back to back, to back, to back, to back.
1: Let's get the party started. See you at the bar, you was hardly talking. That's when I knew that your heart was scarring. Friends to lovers need a part to star in. Like, wait, babe, let me ask.

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1: So you know when you tell somebody something like that's not true, like you tell them a joke or a little prank or a piece of information and you think then I'll tell them the truth or say that was a joke.
2: Yeah.
1: But sometimes you forget to do that part.
2: Is that what you've done?
1: No, that's happened to me, but I then, look. Yesterday,
2: yes.
1: We were reflecting on the Socceroos.
2: Yes.
1: Their amazing win on Sunday.
2: Yes.
1: That I didn't get a chance to watch because I was at day spa.
3: Yes. Against Turkey,
1: Hey, oh, I know.
4: Sorry, Carrie.
1: Excuse
4: I'm so
1: me.
4: Sorry.
1: Who's telling the story here? I'm a respected journalist. I know who the Socceroos played on the weekend.
2: I didn't know if the news got through the day spa and I thought it was a quiz. I don't win them often.
1: Well, you'll find now they don't like to be called Turkey. They like to be called Turkey Air.
2: That's what I said.
1: I know, and I listen.
2: Then why did you correct me?
1: I didn't correct you. Just doubling down. That's what they like to be called.
2: Should we triple down? Carrie, you'll find they like to be called Turkey Air.
1: Thank you for mansplaining that to me. So, yesterday we were talking about the Socceroos. And I then did go watch the highlights. Extraordinary game. Extraordinary game. But for me, one of the more extraordinary bits about it was our goalie. Like what he has overcome to perform the way he did on Saturday. Mm. And I told you all about it. You didn't believe me. But this is what I found out about our goalie. Tell me about one of the guys that got one of the goals. Is he blind in one eye?
2: Is he? I don't know.
1: I feel like one of them is blind in one eye, which makes it even more extraordinary that he can be so precise.
5: No Socceroo has ever been blind in one eye.
1: Nah, he has. My friend texted me and told me.
2: In the fear of mansplaining something else, do you know a goalie is not the person who scores a goal?
1: No, he stops the goal.
2: Yes.
1: Sorry. Double down, I did, because then you were surprised. You hadn't heard that he was blind.
2: I watched the game, but I'll be honest, I did not go into their medical histories.
1: Oh, but that's a woman versus a man. I want to know their life story.
2: I was too fascinated
1: by the fact.
2: Married, divorced,
1: where's he at in life? Has he had kids? Yeah, yeah. So it appears that my friend, who I'd said earlier in the day to, oh, the Socceroos, we're talking about the Socceroos today, and they were like, oh, do you know much about the Socceroos? And I was like, no, I don't know a heap. And so they gave me a whole lot of facts to bring on air, only the last fact wasn't true. But they were going to then go, ha-ha, that's not true. That would be extraordinary. And they forgot that bit. So I told the entire nation that our goalkeeper was partly blind in one eye, and he's not.
2: I think it was fully blind in one eye.
1: I think I said partly.
2: I think
1: would he have been able to, like, that would have been quite challenging for him.
2: I think it's all pretty challenging at a World
1: Cup. That's why I found it quite extraordinary.
2: It is, yes, I agree.
1: Yes.
2: I found it quite extraordinary that I hadn't heard about this and I'd watched the game with the volume up and I thought, they haven't mentioned this at one point.
1: So my dad, who heard us talk about it yesterday, he then Googled it straight away because he was like, how have I not heard about this? And he said he'd watched a whole hour-long recap show about the soccer players and their lives and they hadn't mentioned it at all. And he thought, what a miss.
2: I know.
1: What a miss.
2: Yes.
1: So I would just like to say here that our gorgeous soccer player, his name...
2: Beach.
1: You know,
2: our
1: Beach.
2: Our goalie.
1: Yeah, I know.
3: That's
1: I
3: was Beach.
1: Just telling you.
2: Yeah.
1: Beach.
2: Yeah.
1: Beach is not partly blind in one eye. And if he's getting a lot of messages from people today saying how extraordinary it is, he's still extraordinary.
2: Good reminder to get
1: not
2: your eyes
1: not as extraordinary
2: checked.
1: As I thought, just normal extraordinary.
2: Yep.
1: You know what I mean?
2: Yeah. It's a weird place to dig your heels in to say not as extraordinary.
1: I mean, he's still extraordinary.
2: He played an incredible game.
1: Still incredible game. Yeah. Yep. So 13-10-60, I want to know what you believed.
2: Oh,
1: because
2: you
1: like
2: for?
1: Me, I that was hook, line and sinker for me. In fact, the entire team off air said to me, it's absolutely not true. Yeah. And because of one little text message from a friend, I was like, no, it absolutely is. And you guys just need to Google the right things and you'll find it.
2: Yes.
1: 13-10-60, what did you believe? Give us a call.
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17: We've had the next. 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
18: And we're getting the big guns out to give you some advice, Boxy. 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

0: to take her to a psychologist. Stuff they were really worried about her. Crystal, that is wonderful. Thank you very much. I get it.
1: If you know Annabelle, which, I mean, none of you do personally, but if you know her, it's peak Annabelle.
0: It's so Annabelle. G'day, Chris.
2: G'day, Tim. How are you?
0: Yeah, so well. What did you believe?
2: Yeah, well, mine's actually the opposite way around. So I told a white lie.
0: Yes.
2: So when I lived in the UK, my brother and I used to go out a lot. We look very different. I'm sort of like a skinny-ish guy, and he's a big rugby player-looking guy.
0: Yes.
2: And whenever we introduced ourselves to people, they always said, oh, you guys brothers? That's weird. You look so different. So we'd just say, oh, we are from different adoption agencies.
1: Oh. Yes.
2: And then people would laugh and we'd laugh and forget about it. It'd be fine. But one of our friends was actually like, oh, that's very interesting. What can you tell me about that? So we just carried on with the lie and told this whole big elaborate story, got drunk for the rest of the night and just forgot about it. And 5 years later, when that guy was leaving the UK, he went up to my brother and said, dude, your parents must be so proud of you, with you and your brother being adopted and how well you work together and everything like that. And my brother said, dude, I actually don't know what you're talking about.
0: Oh, my gosh.
2: So the whole time he had thought we were adopted brothers.
0: Oh, my gosh. Do you know you're definitely not?
2: I don't. No.
1: Good on you, Chris.
0: Who you got, Piggy?
1: Simone joins us. Hey, Simone.
3: Hi, how you going, guys?
1: Good. So yesterday on air, I told the nation that Beach, our soccer goalie in the Socceroos game on Sunday, is partly blind, and how extraordinary it was that he'd done so well on Sunday. Did you hear that, Simone?
3: I did hear that. And then I went home last night and my son and my partner were talking about it. And normally I can't contribute to anything soccer because I know nothing. And I was so proud to be like, well, did you know the goalkeeper's like fully blind in one eye?
1: God, he's gone from being partly blind
0: to fully blind in one eye. And what did the family think, Simone?
3: And they're like, really? I didn't hear that. I watched the game. I didn't hear it. And I was like, yeah, like I heard it on the radio today.
1: It was me, did you?
3: No, I didn't say it was you. Thanks. I was just like, Simone, you know, this reputable journalist.
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1: Bye.
0: See ya.
5: Hi, it's Vanessa Gibson with a sports flash for Powercore, working in all conditions to keep your power connected. The AFL has written to clubs this morning with a number of umpiring reminders. Most notably, it's reinforced that players must not improve the angle on shots for goal taken after the siren. It's also highlighted that umpires will have a lower tolerance for bumping and tackling over the boundary line because of the higher risk of injury. The Melbourne Demons continue to impress this season, and while they're in the top four, they're yet to win interstate. They travel to take on the Crows in Adelaide on Saturday, coach Stephen King telling SEN it's a great opportunity.
6: Adelaide are up and about playing really, really dominant football at the moment, so it's a great opportunity for us to empty out before our bye and have a massive crack at it.
5: And at the World Cup, New Zealand has impressed in its 2-2 draw with Iran, while celebrations were high for Cape Verde after keeping Spain to a 0-0 draw. And that's the latest in sport for Powercore. 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
14: Your four-day forecast for Western Victoria. Cloudy with a high chance of rain tonight with northerlies 20 to 25 k's. We'll get down to a low of 13 degrees. For Wednesday, partly cloudy with a high chance of showers. Winds northerly 20 to 25 k's, tending northeasterly 20 to 30 k's in the late afternoon. Thursday, cloudy with showers from the morning and 16. And Friday, morning and afternoon showers and 13. Tops tomorrow of 18 for Hamilton and Casterton and 19 for Portland and the coast.
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0: Happy with that. She just joined us before. If you missed it, Lizzo, check out the chat. Fifi, Fev, Nick on the socials right across our beautiful country. It is your Tuesday with Fifi, Fev and Nick.
1: It's Fev's DMs.
2: Yes, now I've got some little hot, I got a little hot text off the press.
3: A printer?
2: And it's cooking. This is going to get people very excited. Mm. Now, as we all know, last year there was the 4 and 20 Legends game for prostate cancer,
0: yes,
2: which Nick, four disposals, 100% efficiency, one goal, played.
0: Yep.
2: Our good mate Husey.
3: Husey was in the headlines for weeks afterwards.
2: He was in it for weeks. So this is what Husey sounded like after the game.
4: It's hard to breathe.
0: Is this the death rattle?
4: No great life.
3: Any suggestion now that you might eat a piece of meat?
4: No, do not blame veganism for this.
0: What?
4: This was common assault.
3: Fusey, just remember this. You got a goal.
4: It was a great goal.
2: One of the all-time great moments of the 4 and 20 game in 2025. Now, it's back this year. We know that. The 4 and 20 Legends game for prostate cancer returns this year on the 27th of August. The Legends game. Last year, over 30,000 people at the Marvel Stadium. I think it was in the top three most watched game of the year.
5: Over 2 million.
3: That was huge.
5: Watching live.
2: Which was huge.
3: I loved it.
2: Bigger than like the grand, bigger than all those Anzac Day games. Massive. Yep. And it is back. And I got some information, guys. Now, this is going to be huge. There's going to be Brownlow medalists. There's going to be premiership players playing. It is going to be one of the biggest games of the year.
3: Is Husey playing?
2: Well, hopefully Husey will be.
5: I think they asked him.
2: I think they've asked him to come back, but
6: unless Elbow's organising it, then I won't want in. They're lying.
2: He might have a little bit on his plate, old Husey, because he's turned. He might be in Parliament. Now, for Victoria, the number one draft pick has been elected. And one of the greatest players, probably finals players of all time, he's won three Norm Smiths, three premierships. Dustin Martin is the headliner.
3: Wow. Playing for Victoria?
2: Playing for Victoria.
3: Yes.
2: That is huge.
3: Massive.
2: That hasn't broken. No one knows that.
3: Wow.
2: That is
5: Dusty's
2: there's
5: in.
2: There's only about two people that know that, or three people that know that, and I'm one of them.
3: Well, that now it's you, me, Nick, Josiah, and everyone listening.
2: Yeah,
5: yeah, the numbers went up drastically.
2: They went up drastically.
5: Wow.
3: How do you know that?
2: Well, funny you asked that, Fiona. Now, the official launch.
3: That was a quick disposal. Yeah.
2: It was a little handball.
5: Something that
2: I got received a lot of but never gave any. The official launch of the 4 and 20 Legends game for prostate cancer is on today. There's a press conference featuring the other team. What are you called?
5: All-Stars.
2: The All-Stars.
5: The Winners.
2: You brush them away. Shane Crawford is going to be captain.
3: He was the coach last year.
2: And Kane Corns is coaching, I'm pretty sure.
3: Hang on. Wow. Crawford's playing.
2: Oh, apparently.
3: He coached last year.
2: I think he's going to be the captain this year, so he might be putting the boots on.
3: So
2: he
3: he's
2: looks
3: captaining
2: good.
3: The All-Stars.
2: Yes, and the coach and the captain for the Victorian team is Joel Selwood coaching.
3: And solid.
2: The captain is me.
5: Captain Victoria.
2: Yes.
3: Wow.
2: I am captain.
3: So
5: got the knee done in time.
2: Yeah, got the knee done in time. So
3: you protect that knee. When is this game?
2: The 27th of August. I will be captaining the Victorian team.
3: Hang on. This is power, Fev.
2: Yeah, I can.
3: The captain. Can you pick the team?
2: Yeah, Joel and I, we pick it. And Dusty was a number one on our hit list.
3: And you got him.
2: And we got him. We got him. So that's how I know that Dusty.
5: He's been back. Playing some footy,
2: played in Tassie on the weekend.
3: What's happening outside? I don't understand. Why are they all making
5: the big V?
2: The big V.
3: The V's are up. I thought you were all doing dolphin claps like weirdos.
1: Honestly, we're just here to serve up the lols. Fifi, Fev and Nick's happy hour. Fifi, Fev and Nick. You're listening to the Fifi, Fev and Nick happy hour. Feel good moments all round. And that's what People First Bank deliver. 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
0: We've got the new stuff you love. And the old school songs you know all the words to. Nights. Always a winner. Music that makes you feel good.

0: the Hot Hits with Nick and Lauren. You're number 5 in our Hot 7 at 7 tonight. Taylor Swift and Elizabeth Taylor. If you were a really smart kid, and I mean like young kid, right? Like 1.5, 2 years old was.
1: Yeah.
0: We're going to need you on 13, 10, 60 in the next 20 minutes as we look for young flexers around Australia in the
1: meantime.
0: Doesn't
1: have to necessarily be smart.
0: No, of course not.
2: Off the press. The Hot Hits with Nick and Lauren.
1: Jelly Roll and his wife Bunny XO are getting a divorce after nearly 10 years of marriage. Now, for some reason, these are one of those couples where I just thought that they were all gravy.
0: This, you know? And this is what it seemed like as well. He was with her everywhere. He credits her with a lot of his sobriety journey as well and kind of the changes he's made in his life to get to this point. So it is a bit of a surprise.
1: According to multiple US outlets, Jelly, whose real name is Jason Bradley DeFord, he quietly filed for divorce on May 10.
0: Oh.
1: The couple have previously spoken about their strong relationship publicly on multiple occasions. They originally met in 2015 when she was in another relationship.
0: Oh, okay. Ooh.
1: Yes. And then that ended and he said he was sort of waiting around, whatever. In the past, he has said of their relationship, she's my best friend, she supported me and she's helped me get my music career really up and going and going. She helped me financially. People always look at her like she's a gold digger, but I was dead broke around
0: her. Yeah, 100%.
1: Recently, they've been regularly sharing updates on their IVF journey as they look to start a family because I think he has a daughter.
0: Right. So this feels a bit sudden, right?
1: It does.
0: This feels out of, I feel like there's more story here, but you know, you want to give people their privacy as well.
1: Of course. Now, this is a show that I am not across at all, but I'm going to read it out for you. Netflix, America's Sweethearts, Dallas Cowboys Cheerleader Season 3 was released today at 5 p.m, guys. Everyone be happy. Yay! Have either of you watched it?
3: No. No, but I when season two came out, and there was a lot of talk in the office about season two.
0: So you thought, let's go hot off the press with this, get it out to the people because it's a hypey kind of show.
3: Yeah,
0: right?
3: And there's a lot of people that are big fans of this show.
0: Very true.
1: Yeah, and I was reading about it because it gives like a very in depth look at what at the because it's hard work if you're a cheerleader for one of those like elite teams. Not only are you doing that, but you're generally coming from another sporting background, more likely gymnastics or something like that, focusing on that too, and then you're doing this. So I think part of it like recruits people for the next season.
0: As a former gymnast, do you think you ever would have made a good cheerleader?
1: Terrible, because I can't. Okay, so when cheerleaders would come in to train with us, they're taught things very differently in their techniques.
0: More discipline?
1: No. Like the way that they will finish certain things, like gymnastics is much more technical side and then cheerleading is more showy. I don't know, it's
0: weird. So you're saying you're like the learned ones and the cheerleaders
1: we're
0: are the
1: nerdy
0: more, the
1: ones. And then the cheerleaders are like,
0: jocks.
1: Yeah.
3: You're doing art and they're doing graffiti.
0: That's
3: is what you're trying to say.
1: Yes. Now, Brooklyn Beckham, the man who wanted us to all leave him alone and want his privacy, has made sure to remind us that the Beckham family feud is alive and well as he appeared to take a petty little swipe at his family in a new ad. He's cashed in on the family drama with a new ad for DoorDash, which is focused around the World Cup. He's seen sitting on a couch in his living room, and obviously because, you know, he's a chef, if you will.
0: One of his many disciplines, yeah.
1: Yes, do we have some audio of the ad?
0: We sure do.
4: You're probably wondering why I'm watching the FIFA World Cup 2026 from home.
1: I wasn't.
4: It's a long story.
0: That's the ad.
1: Cool, so he's saying, like, I'm not there at the game because my dad is an amazing soccer player.
0: Essentially, yeah. And you're right. This is after being asked to leave him alone and give him his privacy a few months ago, but he's cashed in on this on multiple occasions now. And the bag for a World Cup ad with the DoorDash branding, I would love to see the figures on that.
1: Oh, my God. And the thing is, it's like, Brooklyn, we're happy to leave you alone. No one actually wants to hear anything about you.
0: No, we
1: want to. Everything I know about... What?
0: It's against my will.
1: Everything I know about you is totally against my will. Go away.
0: It's not as good as the new KFC ad, though. Guys.
1: Oh, I love that
0: KFC ad yet.
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0: young, and for months and months and months, I had been applied. Harry Potter had only just been released. And I'd applied to, like, there was a competition for whatever child in a certain age group looked the most like Ron, Hermione, or Harry. And I'd applied for Hermione.
1: Yeah.
0: But prior, the weekend prior to the photo shoot, I would have been very terrible to my grandmother, and I shaved her dog. And in return, when she was cutting my hair, I also really wouldn't see that. I'd pushed my luck. Like, she's not a spiteful lady. This was just... Well, it was terrible, but she put a pushbike helmet on my head and cut my hair. And I no longer looked like Hermione whatsoever, and I was very upset. And my dad told me, it's okay, we've got a plan. And he took me back to the store, and I ended up winning the Harry Potter competition out of 10,000 bloody little boys. I was the only little girl that applied.
1: Yeah.
0: And I won.
2: You won the Harry, so that you went for the
1: so
2: Harry,
1: you're Harry
2: instead.
0: Yep.
2: That's so good.
1: That is brilliant.
0: That was
1: Stick
0: meant
1: it to
0: make
1: the
0: me
1: man,
0: feel better. Oh, it was meant to make me feel better. It didn't. I got, like, so much free Harry Potter merchandise and 18 years worth of humiliation every birthday.
1: No, I love it. But, I mean, but you did shave your grandma's dog, though, so probably deserved.
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2: Back at
7: about it for a Tuesday night. The milkshake man himself, Gojo, is going to join us real soon. Australia's second last Eurovision contestant, who was back there earlier this year. He will take you inside what it's like to receive a DM from a Jonas brother. Just out of the blue, you know. You just open your phone. Yeah.
1: Now, in some news that I was not across at all until the last 10 minutes, Bonnie Tyler has woken from a medically induced coma but remains seriously ill, according to her team.
7: Yep.
1: She's 75. She's in intensive care in Faro in Portugal, where she's been for the last month. They say Bonnie's no longer in a coma but remains seriously ill, although her condition is improving, the recovery process is slow. According to the publication, doctors expect her to make a full recovery, but she remains in a serious condition right now.
7: A good step forward, thank God.
1: Yeah, health issues started in April when she first arrived in Portugal.
7: Yeah. Had you not heard she was in a coma?
1: I had no idea.
7: Right. I feel like this was very big news for a couple of days there. Kato, were you across the Bonnie Tyler coma situation?
12: It might have been while I was away. Could have been. I wasn't aware of it either.
7: You were in Portugal.
12: Not quite. Close. That was close. Yeah,
7: close. Italy's Portugal, isn't it?
12: No, I wasn't in Italy.
7: Oh, well, good for her. Best of luck on the recovery.
1: Yeah, that's sad, though.
7: Yeah. I mean, it's just another of these reminders that some of our favourite artists are getting on.
1: I know.
7: Isn't it?
1: It's going to start soon, you know.
7: But we are not saying names or words, my friends. No. Gracie Abrams is on. The brilliant new song has hit the wall right across the country. It is The Hot Hits with Nick and Lauren.

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2: Let's get the party started. 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That's when I knew that your heart was scarring. Friends to lovers need a part to star in. Like, wait, babe, let me.

0: That is Harry Styles and American Girls. And this, my friends, is the Hot Hits with Nick and Lauren.
1: This is Sienna Spyro. 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
0: Oh, yes, you may notice that date that was just referenced is tomorrow, those presale tickets.
3: It is tomorrow.
0: It's going to be big.
3: If someone wins tickets with us, say, tonight, you know, it's like some of the first tickets in the country.
0: Which is crazy. And it's also crazy because we're about to do that for not just one person.
3: Oh, really?
0: Let's do a double, shall we?
3: Oh, do we pick one right now?
0: I think we pick one right now. There's a bunch of people who are on standby who've registered at thehothits.com.au. Elbe, please, the first.
3: All right. I'm going to pick, I think I like Taylor. Taylor?
4: Oh, my God.
3: Hi.
4: Hi.
3: You're going to go see Sienna Spyro.
4: Oh, my God, I'm so excited. No way.
0: Yay. So glad that you worked it out eventually. What was going on here? Congratulations. Yay. How good. And now you don't have to line up in the pre-sale tomorrow. You're all sorted.
4: Oh, wonderful. Thank you so much.
3: You're welcome.
0: Should we do another?
3: Yes, please. Do you want to pick one or do you want me to pick one?
0: I'll pick one.
3: All right, go.
0: Right, I'm thinking someone maybe who wants to go to the show in Brisbane. I'm thinking, I don't know, maybe Zoe?
3: Zoe.
0: Yeah.
3: Zoe.
5: Oh, my God, hello.
0: Hi.
3: Hello.
5: Hello.
0: You got to see Sienna Spyro.
5: Thank you.
0: That's all right.
5: Welcome. Oh, my God.
0: Yeah.
3: Are you a big fan?
5: Yes, I was going to buy tickets tomorrow.
0: Nah.
3: You don't have to worry about it now, Dal.
5: Oh, my God, thank you.
0: Who's going with you?
5: My boyfriend.
3: Oh, yeah. It's a very romantic vibe, I feel, you know?
5: Yeah, he has to listen to it all day in the car.
0: The car. I like the idea of you two riding on top of a car listening to Sienna Spyro. Hey, how long have you been together?
5: Only a year now.
0: I mean...
3: Oh, but this is a formative moment in your relationship, Zoe. I love this.
5: Yeah.
0: Congratulations, guys. Enjoy.
5: Thank you.
0: Absolute pleasure. More tickets where that came from. Thehothits.com.au is the place to go. And yeah, that Frontier presale. If you haven't registered and you want to guarantee those tickets, get onto it tomorrow.
3: Get on there now.
0: Friends.
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0: Olivia Dean and Baby Steps right across the country. You got the hot hits of Nick and Lauren. Sad news tonight, Lauren Barry.
1: Like, I know. An institution.
0: Absolutely. Lingcraft is closing down, guys.
1: It's so sad. And, like, look, I can't tell you the last time I was in a craft, like, in a Lingcraft. Yeah. However, it always felt nice to know that they were always there.
0: Right. That's the thing about some of these places. And then you remember that we don't go to them anymore. And that's probably why they're closing down. But it is sad because, so they've got 67 stores around Australia and New Zealand. It's been open for 80 years.
1: Are you serious?
0: 80 years.
1: Oh, my gosh.
0: God, women of a certain age love a Lingcraft.
1: Oh, but anyone at any point in time just goes, hey, you know where I can get that? Lingcraft.
0: Lingcraft. Yeah, you know what's in there. I remember the one on the Central Coast. It had a whole section of rugs and you just walk through and you'd like pull the rugs apart and you'd hide in between the rugs.
1: That's right. Yeah. Northland Lingcraft was my jam.
0: Yeah. Big one? Big warehouse style?
1: Well, actually, it was in a big shopping centre downstairs. It's good fun.
0: It's good fun. Sad. I remember you. They used to have like balls, like styrofoam balls, and you could push pins into them.
1: Yes. That's
0: my singular memory of Lingcraft.
1: Do you have any Lingcraft?
0: Any Lingcraft memories from over in WA, Karen?
2: What's Lingcraft?
0: Oh, is it not a WA thing? 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
1: I think it probably is in WA. Maybe Kerr just never found himself in a Lingcraft.
0: He was more of a spotlight guy.
2: Oh, I know what spotlight is. No, it might have been before my time. Lingcraft otherwise, it doesn't.
1: I feel like Lingcraft was a bit more of like a higher end of the price range.
0: Yeah.
1: Compared to spotlight.
0: Yeah, it felt like the bougie version, didn't it? Spotlight was the everyman store. Yes. Apparently, there was only one in WA and it's already closed down.
2: There you go.
0: There you go.
1: Oh, man.
0: There you go. We are a national show, guys.
1: But people need to sew and people need to get rugs.
2: Couldn't agree more. Spotlight up.
0: What? That's a good point.
1: Spotlight will always be there, but it was nice to know that Lingcraft.
0: Yeah. Lingcraft, apparently they used to be very different to Spotlight. I'm reading from a comment from Nicole on Facebook. She said, when Lingcraft changed their model to compete with Spotlight, it was all downhill. They were my favourite fabric store in the 90s. Someone else said, it's so hard to buy fabric and yarn when you can't feel it. And isn't that the truth?
1: That is so true. Like, if we move to an all online fabric and yarn store, I'm sorry, I would like to feel my fabric and yarn.
0: Boy, sister.
1: Not that I've ever bought yarn in my life. But what if I wanted to? I'd like to feel it.
0: Also, producer Bailey, come around here. So producer Bailey jumped on a call from home earlier, and I hadn't seen his home set up in a while. You got a whole ass sewing machine in that room of yours. You've got a man corner where you've got all your technical stuff.
3: No. I've got a tech corner and a sewing corner.
0: There's a sewing corner.
2: It kind of looks like
3: don't be doing that to genders and things.
1: No, a man that can sew.
3: Yeah, like I like to.
1: Would you darn a pair of jeans if they had a little hole in them?
3: I could try.
1: That's so beautiful.
0: Wait, so it is your sewing corner?
3: No, I've used it.
0: You said it was your partner's.
3: But it is, because she sews a lot.
0: Okay.
3: That's her thing.
2: It's a lovely little room.
1: I would love to sew. I wish, I would love to take that up as a hobby, but I'm so scarred from year 7 textiles when Katie Bisconten got her pinky finger caught in the needle. It just went through her pinky fingernail.
0: Katie Biscoff.
2: What are you doing?
0: Unbelievable.
1: It's Katie Bisconten.
0: Katie Biscoff Maximon. That's fine. You can do that. All right, Varlady Lingcraft, you had a good go at it. Thanks for your input.
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6: Three songs in a row that all have something in common. Did you, I know you watched the soccer the other day, the football.
7: Yes, I did.
6: Did you happen to watch the Knicks game just before it?
7: I actually did, yeah.
6: Oh my God!
7: Yeah, I had a big sport day.
6: You're in a sports mood, homie.
7: I know.
6: Well, I spent $25 on a pass to watch the Knicks game only to discover that the Knicks game had already ended by that point.
7: Oh no.
6: 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Yeah, thank you to the good people at what bloody streaming service? Paramount.
8: ESPN?
6: ESPN, one of them.
8: One of those two.
6: I had to buy a pass. Ball
7: pass. Annoying.
6: Yeah.
7: Like a pay-per-view.
6: It was like that. It was like I was watching a wrestling match. Of course, I'd never do that in my life. But it was great, and it's caused an amazing moment in music to happen. Songs by artists from New York are going through the roof at the moment.
7: Oh, God. And aren't there just a plethora of artists from New York, too?
6: Indeed. Would you like to give me any of your favourite New York-related songs?
7: Well, obviously, Empire State of Mind would be number one.
6: Famously, and we're about to play it on the Hot Hits.
7: What about a bit of Frank Sinatra?
6: Oh, mate, a bit of theme from New York, New York.

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14: Your four-day forecast for Western Victoria. Cloudy with a high chance of rain tonight with northerlies 20 to 25 k's. We'll get down to a low of 13 degrees. For Wednesday, partly cloudy with a high chance of showers. Winds northerly 20 to 25 k's, tending northeasterly 20 to 30 k's in the late afternoon. Thursday, cloudy with showers from the morning and 16. And Friday, morning and afternoon showers and 13. Tops tomorrow of 18 for Hamilton and Casterton and 19 for Portland and the coast.
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Your weekday covered from the crack of dawn to unlocking your front door. 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
3: 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Want to hear a joke? 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
10: Your four-day forecast for Western Victoria. Cloudy with a high chance of rain tonight with northerlies 20 to 25 k's. We'll get down to a low of 13 degrees. For Wednesday, partly cloudy with a high chance of showers. Winds northerly 20 to 25 k's, tending northeasterly 20 to 30 k's in the late afternoon. Thursday, cloudy with showers from the morning and 16. And Friday, morning and afternoon showers and 13. Tops tomorrow of 18 for Hamilton and Casterton and 19 for Portland and the coast.
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10: It's 14 degrees.
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10: Your 4-day forecast for Western Victoria. A partly cloudy Wednesday ahead with a high chance of showers and northerly winds up to 25 k's. Tomorrow, cloudy with showers up to 15 mil expected, top of 16. Friday, showers again throughout the day and a top of 13. And for the weekend on Saturday, a shower or two and a top of 13 degrees. Today, Hamilton and Casterton heading for 18, 19 for Portland and the coast.
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13: Your 4-day forecast for Western Victoria. A partly cloudy Wednesday ahead with a high chance of showers and northerly winds up to 25 k's. Tomorrow, cloudy with showers up to 15 mil expected, top of 16. Friday, showers again throughout the day and a top of 13. And for the weekend on Saturday, a shower or two and a top of 13 degrees. Today, Hamilton and Casterton heading for 18, 19 for Portland and the coast.
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10: What a Tuesday we've had. 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It up next, Fee. You've had a big 24 hours in the Box household. You're going to tell us about it.
11: Yes, I will. It was a first for me as a mum dealing with something, and then I ended up at an AFL football club.
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0: Tuesday evening, it is the happy hour, and People First Bank, it's knowing you're with a bank that helps you while also helping local community groups across Australia. That's a bank that's all kinds of good. It is Fifi Fev and Nick.
1: I had a first as a parent over the weekend, as a soccer mum, sporting parent. Look, I played tennis, did a bit of indoor diving, some casual gymnastics.
2: Indoor cricket.
1: Thank you, Nick. I gave everything a crack. I wasn't particularly good at anything. Actually, only recently I was talking to my dad about this, how I was in the indoor diving team. And he explained to me that they felt sorry for me and put me in it.
3: Yeah.
1: I was like, Dad, I've never heard that before. Apparently, Annika Farrington, or the actual diver, she had injured herself and they needed somebody desperately.
3: You competed by yourself.
1: I was doing inter-school diving and I thought,
2: all the hallmarks of a Disney movie where the kid comes out of nowhere. No one believes in it. It's like the Tom Brady story, but then you're not Tom Brady.
3: I was going to say the Olympics after the next Olympics.
2: Oh.
1: But I didn't know I was a charity case when I was 12. I thought I was in the team. Rudy's
3: a great film.
2: But I think Rudy wins.
3: Yeah, Rudy ends up being okay.
2: Yeah.
1: No, I didn't do any good. No. But anyway, Trixie loves soccer. She's having the best time playing soccer in her team. And she's just so passionate about it. Now, on Sunday, she was playing and I was on the sidelines and she plays on the wing. And I watched this happen, but again, I'm still learning soccer, so I don't exactly know what was going on. But the opposition went to kick the ball. Trixie put her ankle in front of it to stop the ball, and the player kicked the ball so hard. And then I saw Trix go down, and she didn't get up. And then people were milling around her. She wasn't crying, though. She's tough. That's the thing, because I would fall apart.
3: She's got sporting genes.
1: But she wasn't.
2: The other half.
1: And then I could see people going on, but then my brain was going, isn't there a rule where parents aren't allowed to run onto the field?
3: Yeah, don't go on the ground.
1: AFL?
3: No, it's any. Please don't tell me you went out there.
1: No, I did, and I was sort of hovering, going, can I? It's my daughter. She's down. Yeah. Can I run on?
2: And then there's a trainer.
1: Well, I know. Well, then her coach, Andrew, went and got her, and then they were carrying her off the field.
3: On a stretcher?
1: And then there was a stretcher nearby, though she refused it.
3: Good stuff.
1: They lifted her and carried her. Anyway, but I then did run across the field because I'm like, it's my daughter. I'm going to go and see what's wrong with her.
3: That's embarrassing.
1: Anyway, we iced it, elevated it.
2: Did you run out or did they use the stretcher for you?
1: No.
2: Please carry me out. Leon.
1: Then she had to get a piggyback to the car because she could not bear any weight on it. And again, I've never had injuries, so I didn't know what was going on. It blew up like a
2: big
1: cricket
2: egg,
1: ball.
2: Like a balloon.
1: And then I realised Sunday afternoon, we've got to go because everyone was saying, go and get it seen to.
3: Yep.
1: Well, what does that mean? Like, I've never done this before. So you saw yesterday morning, I came to work and I went, guys, I've got to take...
2: What do you think the next step is?
1: Well, I thought a doctor.
2: Yeah.
1: But then as Fev was saying to me, no, doctors don't know. Like a doctor's just going to look and go.
3: I said either go sports medicine or a physio because a doctor's.
1: And then
3: you want someone with sporting.
1: And I'm like, yeah, but what does that mean to people like me who aren't sport people? You can't just go and see a specialist. What does that? Is that a physio, a chiro, an osteo?
3: Osteo's not going to help.
1: Ankle specialist. Like, I don't know what that means anyway.
2: A doula. So who should I go?
3: Ear, eyes, and ankle.
1: On the phone first thing yesterday morning and got her in with a great sports physio.
3: Yes.
1: Went to the sports physio and Meganthi, she was great. She was, I knew from her face because she started, doing the inspection
3: little
1: of
3: test.
1: The ankle.
3: Yeah.
1: And I went, ooh, this is not going to be a fun one. And then it was straight to go and see an MRI. I rang you, Fev, and you went, MRI. Probably some... serious damage.
3: Get in it's like a coffin, that thing.
1: And so we went to go and get the MRI in the afternoon and I just keyed in the address into my phone. You know me, guys, I just follow the blue line on the Google Maps. I'm just like, and as I was following the blue line, I went, this is starting to look like we're going to a big stadium. What's happening here? And then the Carlton Football Club.
3: You should have rang me. You could have parked in my car park.
1: I was looking for your car park.
3: Yeah, it's underneath.
1: And what I didn't know was Imaging Associates, where we went to get her MRI, is in with the Carlton Football Club. It's right bang there. And they were fabulous. And the whole team, big shout out to Imaging Associates there. They were fabulous. They got her into an MRI straight away.
3: New business too.
1: And
2: you know what I think they found in Tricks? She got that dog in her.
3: Yeah.
2: She's a tough unit.
3: She's tough.
1: Well, of course, I didn't know what MRIs were like. Oh, my gosh. The whole thing was a lot. She had to have her headphones in, the loud banging.
3: It goes boom.
1: Anyway, so the result was not great.
3: Broken?
1: She has torn her ATFL. That's the end. I've written this down. Anterior talofibular ligament. It's a lateral ankle ligament. And you can do three grades of this. One is a sprain. Two is a more serious sprain with tears.
3: Three
1: ripped off the bone, fully ruptured. A fully ruptured ATFL. So the poor thing. She's
2: well, if you're going to do something, do it properly.
3: Yeah, but that worst is the thing is, you wish she had a broken her ankle. Because you'd be back quicker.
1: Well, you said that. Fiv said to me that
3: clean
1: it would be it's easier
3: better.
1: To yeah. clean break.
2: Clean breaks
3: ligaments
2: than a
3: are tough. So that's a long road back.
1: I know, sidelined 8 to 10 weeks in a moon boot. The poor thing, she's got her stage school performance this Saturday night.
3: Won't be doing
1: 6 months
3: that.
1: Of rehearsing and she can't go. She can't do it.
3: No. Maybe they can make her a tree like you were in your performances.
1: I was a tree.
2: I know you're worried about this, but is it time for little Trixie? They get on the peptides, brother. Do we need to get her on the...
3: Yeah, mate.
2: Bro, do we need to get...
3: got some of that.
2: Tricks a hookup.
3: Tim Lee. He's good with that stuff.
2: Oh, Terminator Lee.
3: Yeah.
2: He's on all sorts.
1: I'm not putting my child on peptides. Mate, she's a child.
3: She could get on peptides and she'd be running around on Saturday. She'll play soccer Sunday.
1: No!
2: She'll be playing in the World Cup. She'll be playing for the Socceroos.
1: Do you know what, though? The number of people who were saying to me yesterday, because, of course, I was making calls. I'm trying to figure out what to do because I didn't know what to do.
2: Peptides,
1: I'm hearing people say to me things like, it's so good you're getting onto this because when my son did his ankle in a soccer or football game and I just said toughen up and then found out 2 weeks later he'd broken his leg. Like, I didn't realise that as a parent sometimes you can go, come on, toughen up, get back out there. And you were saying,
3: No, well, Lenny, little Len dog, she can't play sport, let's be honest, but she did play footy for a bit. And she always looked for excuses. It was like the boy who cried wolf. She looked for excuses always to not participate. I've got a sore foot. I've got a sore leg. I've got this. I've got that. And then one day she got hurt and Alex and I were like, you'd be right, toughen up. You'd be sweet. She kept walking around with it for about 2 weeks and then she kept whinging. And I go, I'll get you like a... Well, so she started wearing a moon boot. She said it's still sore. It took 3 months and we thought, God, she's still whinging about it.
1: You never went to a specialist?
3: No, because she would. The amount of time she said to us, I've got a sore foot, and then 2 weeks later she was running around. A week later she's running around. I go, toughen up. Just, you'd be right.
2: Walking off,
3: Anyway, she had a broken foot 3 months later. Whoops-a-daisy.
1: Sometimes you can underestimate an injury. Any parents
3: Great
1: out
3: parents.
1: There who have underestimated an injury.
0: Give us a buzz now if you've done the same. We'll take your calls after this.
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0: Be Tuesday. Hope you had a great day. 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
3: 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They've been around for 150 years. They just love people. They love to be heard. They love to... That's what you want from a bank. 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
1: Absolutely. 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
3: That's what you need.
1: Yes.
0: Banking that gives back, supporting you in communities around Australia. People First Bank, all kinds of good. Up next for the happy hour, we're taking your calls. Have you underestimated your kids' injuries? Did you tell them just to toughen up? Well, look at the phones. It look like it's happening right across our beautiful country. Hear your calls after this.
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1: I'm so sorry. I can't believe it's gotten to 4 o'clock and I haven't given you the latest pick of my box.
2: Oh.
1: I mean, I've got it. I'm always going to have a daily update for you now. Yeah.
2: I would love so.
1: Your mic's off.
3: Isn't on. Yeah,
1: you're apparently lost for words, aren't you?
3: They don't want me commenting on your box, apparently. That's
1: yeah,
3: how.
1: Yeah, there's my voice, Fox. Fox. It's a foxy voice, Fox. There's my voice. My why can't I? It's making me flustered. The picture of my voice box is making me flustered. That's this morning. There
3: if
1: we go.
3: If you ever wanted to go to a different FM station, you could easily play voice box or butthole. And
1: do you
3: it
1: think
3: would
1: that
3: be
1: looks like a butthole? It's wild,
3: I think
1: isn't
3: it's
1: it?
3: Inflamed, whatever it is.
1: Can I tell you how many DMs I've got since posting a pic of my voice box?
3: How many?
1: Just a lot.
3: Oh, I thought it was going to be none.
1: No, a lot. People are gross, you know.
3: Why?
1: Because they're just minds in the gutter.
3: This is coming from the woman who said, let me show you a pic of my box. You know what you're doing, Vic Moore.
1: What?
3: What? Oh, my God. What? Up next, the food court's back in session, and we need to talk about takeaways. My mate has had an absolute doozy.
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14: Your 4-day forecast for Western Victoria. A partly cloudy Wednesday ahead with a high chance of showers and northerly winds up to 25 k's. Tomorrow, cloudy with showers up to 15 mil expected, top of 16. Friday, showers again throughout the day and a top of 13. And for the weekend on Saturday, a shower or two and a top of 13 degrees. Today, Hamilton and Casterton heading for 18, 19 for Portland and the coast.
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19: Driving home for a Tuesday afternoon, you're with Carrie and Tommy.
3: And this has been kicking off the last few weeks because it is time.
1: I've missed the food court.
3: For the court to be in session.
20: All rise for the food court.
3: This is, of course, the segment where you can complain because foods that you love have changed their recipes. They might have been discontinued. They might have changed the size but kept the price the same or even, God forbid, upped it. This week, I want to focus on takeaways. And it might be
1: before
3: food.
1: You talk about that, because I learned something that you did while we were away in the food court. While I was
3: Chipopoly, the Spudspiracy.
1: The chips, all the chips in this country are made in the one place.
3: They're all McCain.
1: Even like wherever you are, Macca's, if you're at a, getting a Palmer, whatever you're getting, the chips are all from McCain.
3: Yes, as my friend said to me, the original source of this, he goes, what did you think? They were chopping potatoes out the back? And I went, yeah.
1: No, I just thought there'd be potato factories. Not just the monopoly.
3: Yes.
1: Anyway, so this has been a very informative segment the last few weeks.
3: Well, this week I want to focus on takeaways, more specifically the ones that get delivered to your door. Yeah. I don't want to name any of the particular apps, but I will say this. I was away doing some stand-up shows on the weekend, and my producer and one of my besties, a man you know well, we had two options. We got back to the hotel late after the show, and the restaurant shut. So we could either get room service or get food delivered in. He chose to do the latter, and boy, did he live to regret it.
1: Oh, no. What did he get?
3: He ordered from a Mexican chain, and I spoke to him today, and I said, oh, I'd never asked. How was, because my room service was delicious, how was your takeaway? And he goes, it was honestly the worst I've ever had. I put in a complaint, and I never complained about anything.
1: Oh, he's not a complainer at all.
3: No. He said his chips, he goes, they were either eaten by the driver or they just gave me, he goes, I got a large chips and there was honestly 10 chips in there. Yeah. He got two tacos and they had no meat.
1: What? So what sort of taco did he order?
3: He got a chicken and a beef. No meat in either. He goes, it was just
1: lettuce,
3: tomato and cheese in tacos. Wait. And it took over an hour to get to him.
1: Oh, my God.
3: And he goes, the guy, this was so before he's even seen the disappointing chips and two tacos with no meat whatsoever, the guy handed him three drinks and he goes, what are these for? And the guy goes, I don't know. They gave me these. And he got given two peach iced teas.
1: Yeah.
3: And a ginger beer. And
1: for what?
3: He'd ordered a Pepsi Max. And he goes.
1: Three of those do not make up a Pepsi Max.
3: And he goes, I ordered a Pepsi Max. And the delivery driver just goes, I don't know, this is what they gave me. So he got he got three drinks.
1: So do we think the delivery driver ate the meat too? Did he just dip the chips into the meat?
3: Imagine.
1: And then he pulls them off the top, eats the meat, and then pops the lettuce and stuff back in the taco.
3: It's almost a perfect crime because tacos are so messy. You can't really tell if they've been unstuffed or restuffed. Yeah. This is what we want to talk about in food court. Give us a call, 131060. When has your food been delivered and it's been an absolute schmozzle? Give us a call.
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2: So many wonderful things, particularly if you've got high-speed NBN on the internet, because... 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
3: I didn't know that.
2: Well, and the kids
3: are... Look what we kicked off down here.
2: The kids are absolutely stoked about it. 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She first asks her about how many hours she spends online.
4: Earlier we looked at screen time. 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
5: 9 hours.
4: 9 hours. 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And what will you do?
5: Stare at a wall.
4: Stare at a wall. 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
2: And that is going off
3: the
2: its rocker.
3: Yes.
2: Exciting. All the possibilities.
3: Is she just watching TV? Is that what she means?
2: Her screen time?
3: No, staring at the wall.
2: Oh, I think she's just been funny.
3: I get it.
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2: And are you ready? Because it's been a while. Are you ready to play another round of this?
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4: 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So good, it's guaranteed not to last.
5: I may have my voice back, but I do not have my singing voice back.
2: You can say it.
5: What?
2: Like you can just say the lyrics.
5: Oh, okay, sure.
2: It's where we get given a word and I'm not like, just say it, sister.
5: I know, say you it. Can say it.
2: It's a safe
5: and I was
2: space.
5: Like, I'm going to say it again. I don't have my singing voice back.
2: We got you, Queen. Say it again.
5: Do you know one of the hardest parts of the time I had off, one of the most tragic moments of the entire time off due to my voice, was when I threw my best mate Fifi a karaoke party and I couldn't sing. It killed me. It ate me up inside. I sat there and watched her sing on her own, which she was really happy about, to be honest.
2: And here we were. We thought the saddest part was we missed you for a month at work, but... No, it's, of course, it's Princess Jasmine not getting to belt out a tune. Were you Jasmine?
5: I was Jasmine. Yeah. Well done. Yeah. All right, let's play.
1: Your first word is right.
2: Right now. Right here.
5: No,
2: right
5: the other
2: now.
5: Way around.
2: Oh, right here.
5: Yes.
2: Right now. Right here. Right now.
5: What a
2: right
5: tune.
2: Here. Right now. Right here. Right now. Nee, nee, nee, nee, nee, nee, nee.
1: That's what my football team run out to in the UK.
5: It's such a tune. Fatboy Slim had great tunes.
1: Yeah, Lincoln ran out to Right Here Right Now from Fatboy Slim.
2: What did they run out to before that? It's not the oldest of songs, and Lincoln is a club steeped in history.
1: They ran out to the Dan Busters.
2: What is that? It's a World War One song,
1: isn't it? It's a World War One plane. You go, da-da-da-da, you make the plane in the... In the stand?
2: That's the cutest thing ever for a book.
5: Oh, they need to bring that back.
1: They came from Lincoln, so that's why they...
5: They need to do like a remix and bring that back and so everyone's back in
1: Get
5: the stand.
1: Get DJ Fisher on the phone. Your second word is...
2: DJ Fisher. Okay, Dad.
5: That's such an old man thing to say.
1: Your second word is... Boys.
2: Boys just want to have fun.
5: That's weird.
2: They just don't want to. They just don't want to.
5: Boys. Boys on film. No, that's girls on film.
2: Because the boys in the
5: Boys
2: hood
5: to men. All... I'll make love to you. That's
2: I don't think they say their name of their group before they...
5: Not like Jason Derulo. Boys. I like boys.
2: Fat bottom boys, they make their rocking girls.
5: I can't think of a song. Gosh, more songs are written about girls than they are about boys. Backstreet Boys.
2: Boys are back. All right.
5: The boys are back in town. Yeah.
2: How come the girls are never back in town?
5: Because they never left.
2: They leave. They leave.
1: Okay. Next one. Begging.
5: Begging you.
2: For mercy.
5: Da, no. Da, da, da. I'll beg
2: you.
5: That was me.
2: That was me.
5: No. I said begging me. You said beg for mercy.
2: You were just scared that the bosses come
5: you
2: back.
5: You said beg for mercy. He never says beg for mercy. He just says I'm begging you.
2: In brackets, it's beg for mercy.
5: Is it?
2: I don't know.
5: No.
1: One more?
5: Uh-huh.
2: One more.
1: No, that's not the word.
2: Oh, sorry.
1: As in one more.
2: Okay.
1: Sorry.
5: Too late now to say sorry.
1: She's singing.
2: She's
1: and
2: back.
1: She's not supposed to be. Take one of those lozenges.
5: I did. I'm not supposed to be. I can't help it.
2: Worth it for the win. Is it too
5: late now to say sorry? What I'll say to my ENT when I see her after the show today.
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9: Your 4-day forecast for Western Victoria. A partly cloudy Wednesday ahead with a high chance of showers and northerly winds up to 25 km. Tomorrow, cloudy with showers up to 15 mil expected, top of 16. Friday, showers again throughout the day and a top of 13. And for the weekend on Saturday, a shower or two and a top of 13 degrees. Today, Hamilton and Casterton heading for 18, 19 for Portland and the coast.
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5: I will be doing that, but not right now. We have radio to make, but afterwards, bang, I'm on it.
0: And I got so excited seeing what you're about to talk about next.
5: Well, pickers.
0: Yeah. At least the chicks that you told me about before I went on break.
5: Oh yeah. It's time for Nuns Gone Wild. Bit of sisters for you there, Carrie. It will become apparent why later in the break. But first, I want to talk to you about the Dominican Sisters Open Mic. Of course, our second favourite podcast after...
0: Jay Shetty.
5: Our own is the one I was going for there.
12: On the Listener app.
0: Can you get Jay Shetty in the Listener app?
12: No, you guys.
0: You've
5: got to focus away from one of the greatest grifters of all time.
13: Did you hear the Jay Shetty news?
0: What Jay Shetty
13: news? We've been invited to be a top fan on Facebook of Jay Shetty.
0: Oh, my God. Who's we? Me?
13: Well, the Carrie and Tommy page, because we interact with him so often.
5: Can I opt out? please. I would like to...
0: You don't ever look at anything, so you're not even in.
5: He's in case I've not made my stance clear.
0: Oh, we know
5: he's
0: your stance.
5: He's a fraudulent scumbag.
0: You're going to interview him. Too much.
5: Hey, I'll tell him.
0: Hey, that's too much.
5: He is.
0: It's too much.
5: He's one of the greatest con artists of our time. He is.
0: It's
13: Karen,
0: just
13: say
0: too,
13: something
0: it's,
13: nice so we get to interview him.
0: I've said so much nice. I'm running
5: can't even
0: out
5: think of
0: one
5: now.
0: I'm running out of what's the word when you use the same word and you find different.
5: It's ironic that we don't have the word for it, but I don't know.
0: You know, when you look for
5: adjectives.
0: A, yeah, no.
5: No, doing
0: use
5: verbs.
0: A thesaurus
5: no,
0: to get
5: other words, synonyms.
0: No.
5: Like for likes. Anyway,
0: no, what is that
5: let's
0: word?
5: Talk about similes.
0: When it's a word like to.
1: Superlatives?
0: No, you know.
11: That was a good word, though.
5: Carrie, I just want to focus on the Nuns Gone Wild. Can we get
0: back to
5: that?
0: The Nuns Gone Wild.
5: So if you don't know, the Dominican Sisters Open Mic, it's a podcast where nuns chat to each other and it is just wholesome fun. Sister Elizabeth Ann was asking Sister Miriam about her favourite hobby. This is what she had to say.
14: Do you have a hobby, sister?
15: I do not have a hobby.
14: Okay.
15: Unless, like, socializing.
14: Do you want to get one or no?
15: Not really. Hobby to me feels like just something else to do. I'm just...
14: Sister, I'm like that too. Yeah. Hobbies feel like work to me.
15: Same. Exactly. I want to just, like, hang out and talk to people. I don't want to be doing something. So
14: I get that, sister.
0: See. I love how they call themselves sister. Like, sister.
5: They're nuns that talk like valley girls.
0: Yes.
5: Oh, my
0: yes.
5: God. Here is where I wanted to tell you about. This is a different story. This comes all the way from Brazil. These are
0: Hold
5: the
0: on.
5: Enemy.
0: What?
5: This
0: what
5: comes from Brazil.
0: No, but that story.
5: I was just playing a bit of Dominican Sisters
0: For
5: Open
0: what
5: Mic.
0: Reason?
5: Sorry, I've done a collab with them. And in their show, they play a bit of us. And in
0: but
5: our show, we play...
0: What was the point of that grab you just broke? You brought?
5: Just to play the Dominican Sisters Open Mic, because we haven't talked about them in a while.
0: And then
5: that's
0: connected
5: the
0: to this story.
5: No,
0: next.
5: Well, they're both nun stories, yeah.
0: Not all nuns are the same, though. Like, you can't put them on the same box.
5: No, these two are very different. These are enemy nuns who quit the convent to marry each other.
0: Nuns didn't have enemies.
5: Well, guess what? You thought wrong. Francila and Luisa met in a convent in 2019. They didn't like each other at first, both admitting they found one another unbearable and stuck up, sister.
0: Yeah, but that's usually because you like each other.
5: Yeah, and then they realised that they were having mental struggles through the pandemic and they were both struggling with life in the convent. No, they still didn't get along then.
0: Oh.
5: But they left the convent and decided they couldn't afford to live by themselves, so they lived with each other.
0: Mm.
5: Cut forward to one night in 2023.
0: Oh, what
5: happened? And Francilia.
0: Oh, yeah, paint the picture.
5: And Luisa. They were watching Love in the Villa, a rom-com that follows a pair of enemies who fall in love while sharing a villa.
0: What?
5: Yeah.
0: That's a show that anybody could watch.
5: That they were watching. And Francilia realised, she went, oh, my God, I know I'm watching on the TV, but I have these exact feelings for Luisa. And so she said, hey, Luisa, I am in love with you.
0: Oh.
5: And Luisa said nothing. She kissed her.
0: Why have you become a Italian man?
5: I don't know. And then they've moved on. They've gotten married. And now they've said their sexuality and their faith should not be separated because they are part of us and we are a couple that have faith and there is no way to separate that because...
0: Here. Yay. What
5: Why are you being weirdly unsupportive of the lesbian nuns?
0: No, I'm all for them. I still don't really understand. You've just... What's the story that you've brought me here?
13: The segment's called Nuns Gone Wild.
5: Yeah, and there were... What don't you understand? There were enemy... nuns that became lesbians and quit the convent and married each other. Play Scissor Sisters again, please.
16: Cause you're
5: what more do you want a story to have? They hated each other. They found each other unbearable and stuck up.
0: No, it's just because it's a story about lesbians that you wanted to bring it.
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2: So you know when you tell somebody something like that's not true, like you tell them a joke or a little prank or a piece of information and you think then I'll tell them the truth or say that was a joke.
3: Yeah.
2: But sometimes you forget to do that part.
3: Is that what you've done?
2: No, that's happened to me, but I then, look. Yesterday,
3: yes.
2: We were reflecting on the Socceroos.
3: Yes.
2: Their amazing win on Sunday.
3: Yes.
2: That I didn't get a chance to watch because I was at day spa.
4: Yes. Against Turkey, yeah.
2: Hey, I know.
3: Sorry, Carrie.
2: Excuse me. Who's telling the story here? I'm a respected journalist. I know who the Socceroos played on the weekend.
3: I didn't know if the news got through the day spa and I thought it was a quiz. I don't win them often.
2: Well, you'll find now they don't like to be called Turkey. They like to be called Turkey Air.
3: That's what I said.
2: I know, and I listen.
3: Then why did you correct me?
2: I didn't correct you. Just doubling down. That's what they like to be called.
3: Should we triple down? Carrie, you'll find they like to be called Turkey Air.
2: Thank you for mansplaining that to me. So, yesterday we were talking about the Socceroos. And I then did go watch the highlights. Extraordinary game. Extraordinary game. But for me, one of the more extraordinary bits about it was our goalie. Like what he has overcome to perform the way he did on Saturday. Mm. And I told you all about it. You didn't believe me, but this is what I found out about our goalie. Now we got one of the guys that got one of the goals. Is he blind in one eye?
3: Is he? I don't know.
2: I feel like one of them is blind in one eye, which makes it even more extraordinary that he can be so precise.
5: No Socceroo has ever been blind in one eye.
2: Nah, he has. My friend texted me and told me.
3: In the fear of mansplaining something else, do you know a goalie is not the person who scores a goal?
2: No, he stops the goal.
3: Yes.
2: Sorry. Double down, I did, because then you were surprised. You hadn't heard that he was blind.
3: I watched the game, but I'll be honest, I did not go into their medical histories.
2: But that's a woman versus a man. I want to know their life story.
3: I was too fascinated by the fact.
2: Married, divorced, where's he at in life? Has he had kids? Yeah, yeah. So it appears that my friend, who I'd said earlier in the day to, the Socceroos, we're going to talk about the Socceroos today, and they were like, do you know much about the Socceroos? And I was like, no, I don't know a heap. And so they gave me a whole lot of facts to bring on air, only the last fact wasn't true. But they were going to then go, ha-ha, that's not true. That would be extraordinary. And they forgot that bit. So I told the entire nation that our goalkeeper was partly blind in one eye, and he's not.
3: I think it was fully blind.
2: I think I said partly.
3: I think that
2: would he have been able to, that would have been quite challenging for him.
3: I think it's all pretty challenging at a World
2: Cup. That's why I found it quite extraordinary.
3: It is, yes, I agree.
2: Yes.
3: I found it quite extraordinary that I hadn't heard about this, and I'd watched the game with the volume up, and I thought, they haven't mentioned this at one point.
2: So my dad, who heard us talk about it yesterday, he then Googled it straight away, because he was like, how have I not heard about this? And he said he'd watched a whole hour-long recap show about the soccer players and their lives, and they hadn't mentioned it at all, and he thought, what a miss.
3: I know.
2: What a miss.
3: Yes.
2: So I'd just like to say here that our gorgeous soccer player, his name...
3: Beach.
2: You know,
3: our
2: Beach.
3: Our goalie. Yes.
2: Yeah, I know.
1: That's
2: I
1: was Beach.
2: Just telling you.
3: Yeah.
2: Beach.
3: Yeah.
2: Beach is not partly blind in one eye. And if he's getting a lot of messages from people today saying how extraordinary it is, he's still extraordinary.
3: Good reminder to get
2: not
3: your eyes
2: not as extraordinary
3: checked.
2: As I thought, just normal extraordinary.
3: Yep.
2: You know what I mean?
3: Yeah. It's a weird place to dig your heels in to say not as extraordinary.
2: I mean, he's still extraordinary.
3: An incredible game.
2: Still incredible game. Yeah. So 13-10-60, I want to know what you believed.
3: Oh,
2: because like
3: for?
2: Me, that was hook, line and sinker for me. In fact, the entire team off air said to me, it's absolutely not true. Yeah. And because of one little text message from a friend, I was like, no, it absolutely is. And you guys just need to Google the right things and you'll find it.
3: Yes.
2: 13-10-60, what did you believe? Give us a call.
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19: 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That's when I knew that your heart was scarring. 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
2: I? Don't know if you heard this story, but it is inspirational, incredible stuff. This comes from Nigeria, where a guy was running for a seat in the country's House of Representatives. His name is Muhammad Sadis Buba, and he said he was 30 years old, but he looked really young. Right. And he said that his youthful appearance was due to dwarfism, a condition that affects growth and height. And so he quickly gained popularity online. And a lot of people said, not only does he speak well, he's also inspirational. His campaign highlighted the importance of disability representation in politics, earning him support and admiration from not only in Nigeria, but from around the world. We have a little bit of him speaking here.
3: It's not about age or education or background. It's about what will you do for the people who choose you, or what is your ambition, or what are you trying to do, or what are you going there for?
4: Yeah, well, what a message.
2: Apparently it is about age, because documents that got leaked, including his passport, school records and birth certificate, started going around indicating that he was born in 2010.
4: He's so
2: meaning,
4: 16.
2: Meaning at most he was 16.
4: And he said he was 30. Why? Can you not get into, how old do you have to be? 18.
2: You have to be at least 25.
4: Oh.
2: And so now people have been outraged all around with questions about.
4: If you're doing good, like his message is good. He's spreading positivity.
2: I bet.
4: Oh, politicians lie.
2: But imagine, you know how much.
4: He's just starting early.
2: You know how much Albo is getting criticised for breaking an election promise? Imagine if we found out Albo was 15 at this point.
4: He does like DJing.
2: He does like. Albo could be 15. It's amazing. Kieran is.
4: Oh, I'm looking at him now. Oh, he doesn't look 15.
2: No, because I don't know. I assume. He still does have a condition of dwarfism,
4: yes, that makes
2: right?
4: him look youthful because he does look a lot younger than
2: that. So it's not a complete lie. So how do you feel about it?
4: I don't know how to feel about it. It's complicated.
2: I still think lying about your age by double.
4: But lying about your age.
2: Imagine if I said
4: to
2: I
4: do
2: was,
4: good though. Does it matter if you do using it to do good? I think it's different to if you're trying to like rip people off.
2: So if I
4: he's spreading the message of inclusion, like isn't that
2: so
4: lovely?
2: So if I go on Schoolies saying that I'm 20,
4: what good are you doing on Schoolies? I don't reckon you're doing much good on Schoolies.
2: Handing out Bibles.
4: Spreading the word.
2: Spreading the word.
4: It's better than spreading some other stuff.
2: How dare you, Carrie? I'm saying I'm 20. Here's what I want to know on 131060. When we caught lying at work, because it doesn't need to be as big as claiming you were 30 years old but then finding out you were 15. But I'd love to hear from people.
4: To hear from somebody that's been in an interview before and completely and utterly bullshitted that they've, like, they know how to do the job, that they're qualified, and they've had to then go learn how to do their job once they got it.
2: I got a job at a bar saying I'd done bar work before.
4: But that's, anyone can pour a drink,
2: No.
4: I mean, like, saying you're a mechanical engineer.
2: So mine's not good enough.
4: No, but, like, what pour a beer? How hard can that be?
2: Well, because I thought the slower you pull the tap on, the slower the beer will come out.
4: Oh, because it's all about the head, isn't it?
2: But then it just, if you, a tap's either fully on or not, and in between, it just lets all the gas out. So then
4: tricky.
2: This beer just exploded out the top of my thing.
4: Gosh.
2: But I'd worked at a
4: bar.
2: Well,
4: it is an art form. I'm sorry. Yes. I apologise.
2: 131060, when were you caught lying at work? Give us a call.
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6: Good morning, I'm Gabriel Hodson. A Russian warship has fired warning shots at a yacht in the English Channel after the British vessel got too close. The BBC's Damian Grammaticus says it was within international waters.
7: Let's remember that this vessel, this Russian frigate, was being, we believe, accompanied, escorted by a Royal Naval offshore patrol vessel. So that would have meant that the Russians knew they had an audience.
6: Russia says it tried to contact the yacht first. A man's been charged over a home invasion and kidnapping in Sydney's west. Police say three armed men who forced their way into a house at St Clair abducted a 23-year-old woman and left in two stolen cars. After one car was later found in Granville, a 35-year-old man was arrested. The woman was found unhurt. The Cook government has vowed to support the family of 21-year-old Josh Warnicki, who was found dead on the side of a Broome Road in 2010. The WA coroners referred to the unsolved case back to prosecutors, saying it was likely homicide. Deputy Premier Rita Saffiotti says her thoughts are with the Warnicki family.
8: I understand the heartbreak of the family involved. They want closure, and this must be a very, very difficult 16 years. So we're looking at what we can do in both forensics, in staffing, and on the ground support for families, because we know through these tragedies, families need to be supported.
6: Firefighters in more than a dozen vehicles, as well as police, are at the scene of a blaze in a South Melbourne business. It was first reported in busy Montague Street just after three, and has taken about an hour to bring under control. Taxpayers will fund what is effectively a 15% pay rise for childcare workers for at least the next 18 months. The deal, expected to be formally announced today, is worth $3.6 billion. The biggest review of the Australian Public Service in 15 years has completed its initial public consultation phase, with questions raised about whether salary packages of up to more than $800,000 remain fit for purpose. The Independent Remuneration Tribunal has told the Fin Review departmental leaders should be fairly remunerated for their expertise, but wages must also be publicly justifiable. Senator Jackie Lambie wants a further review of the tribunal itself, saying departmental secretaries are there to serve the nation, not get rich off the backs of the public. The head of the Victorian Trades Hall has blasted Labor MPs as well as candidates for the November state election, calling out 23 of them for...

0: failing to engage with their constituents. The Financial Review says the Secretary fired off an email telling MPs and candidates to immediately lift their game, or the union movement won't back them. Finance and the Aussie dollar is buying 70.7 US cents. The Dow Jones is up 407 points and the Nasdaq's down 159.
1: If you're not shopping at Premix King Portland, you're getting ripped off. Head in and see the friendly staff on Percy Street to get your weekend sorted with the king of weekly specials.
0: Selectors from AFL ladder leaders Fremantle have an almost complete squad that they'll use to pick a team to face third place Geelong tomorrow. Only Sam Sturt is a definite non-starter. Dockers Director of Performance Adam Beard says Brennan Cox and Matthew Johnson have recovered from leg injuries.
2: Yeah, they were really close, probably close to getting up for North, but with the bye, gave us a little bit of that luxury to develop them further, but both of them will be available this week.
0: They'll face fitness tests along with Ollie Murphy, Caleb Sarong and Brandon Walker. And French tennis star Corinne Ten Mutet could be heavily fined by the ATP for dropping an F-bomb during an on-court interview at the Queen's Club in London. He was warned not to use it again but followed up by saying it three more times. That's the latest news in sport.
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4: Your 4-day forecast for Western Victoria. A partly cloudy Wednesday ahead with a high chance of showers and northerly winds up to 25 k's. Tomorrow, cloudy with showers up to 15 mil expected, top of 16. Friday, showers again throughout the day and a top of 13. And for the weekend on Saturday, a shower or two and a top of 13 degrees. Today, Hamilton and Casterton heading for 18, 19 for Portland and the coast.
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14: Good morning, Pat Gordon with your local news update. The CFA was recently recognised for a volunteer-led community preparedness communication platform which has a connection to Hamilton. Sam College has the story.
15: 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The recognition was for the CFA's mobile engagement units that are strategically placed at 8 brigades across Victoria, including in Hamilton, Ararat and Geelong. 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
14: Lowen MP Emma Keely is calling on residents across the southwest to flood the RACV with feedback on the area's worst roads. The RACV recently launched their My Country Roads survey, asking Victorians their thoughts on dangerous sections of country highways or to nominate a regional road they believe urgently needs safety improvements. Locals can provide feedback via the RACV website. The survey closes in a month's time. New data has again highlighted the important work of charities across regional areas like the southwest. The latest Australian Charities Report has been released and showed revenue across the sector had increased but was outstripped by a rise in expenses. Australian Charities and Not-for-Profits Commissioner Sue Woodward says the report also revealed that volunteerism remains strong.
0: Charities engage 3.9 million volunteers. And that's the highest registered charity volunteer count ever reported to us. More than half of all charities had no paid staff, and this has been a consistent trend for more than a decade.
1: Local sport for Taylor Motors Hamilton, proud supporters of our local community and local sport.
14: A trio of emerging Hamilton Kangaroos netballers will be among those to represent the Hampton League at the Association State Titles this weekend. Kangaroos netballers Ava Keneally, Lenny Robertson and Nina Roll will feature for the Bottle Greens at the State Netball Centre on Sunday. And that's local news.
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0: three-match ban handed to Paul Curtis, which was upheld by the tribunal last night. The tackle that left Eagle Hamish Davis with concussion was deemed careless conduct, severe impact and high contact. Brownlow medalist James Hurd telling Footy Classified.
1: Under the way they're graded, there is no way, I don't think he was ever going to get off. I know you don't agree with the rule, but I just don't see how he got off with the way he's been graded. On the grading and the way things have been adjusted.
0: Yeah. Western Bulldogs have put themselves at the front of the queue to play a game in India for premiership points. France and Senegal locked at nil all at halftime in their World Cup match, and Billy Slater keeping New South Wales guessing over his plans for Queensland sub Rhys Walsh in tonight's State of Origin at the MCG. And that's the latest news and sports.
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5: Good morning, Pat Gordon with your local news update. A local project is among those to be supported through the latest Maritime Museums of Australia Project Support Scheme. Luke Francis reports.
6: The Australian National Maritime Museum has announced this year's successful grant recipients, with museums and cultural organisations across the country to benefit. Six projects across Victoria will share in funding, including one at the Portland Maritime Museum. The project is to design and produce a mobile discovery cart to expand interpretation capacity and enable hands-on engagement with maritime collections. Luke Francis, Ace Radio.
5: Hamilton residents are reminded a community info session will be held at the Hamilton Cinema this evening regarding the concept designs for the new community hub, library and civic square. Architects and staff will present the concept designs, answer questions and listen to community feedback. The info session will be held between 6 p.m. and 7:30. No RSVPs are required. Nationals member for Lowen, Emma Keeley, has encouraged residents across the region to inform a survey on some of the state's worst roads. Emma Clark has the details.
7: The RACV recently launched its My Country Roads survey to ask Victorians for their thoughts on the most dangerous country highways or to nominate a regional road they believe urgently needs safety improvements. Sections of the Western Henty, Pyrenees and Glenelg highways are among those the RACV has already identified and are seeking additional feedback on. The survey closes in a month's time. Emma Clark, Ace Radio.
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5: The Portland Panthers suffered a narrow loss in round 11 of Limestone Coast Senior Men's Soccer, with a deciding goal scored in the final minute. The Panthers fell behind International early before equalising in the 60th minute. It wasn't until the 90th minute that their opposition found the back of the net to secure a 2-1 win. Meanwhile, in Football Southwest action, Hamilton fell to the Warrnambool Wolves, with Hamish Howe's double the highlight for the locals in the loss. And that's local news.
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8: Your 4-day forecast for Western Victoria, partly cloudy today with a high chance of showers, most likely during the afternoon and evening. Winds northerly up to 30 k's an hour, setting northeasterly in the late afternoon. We're heading for a top of 18 in Hamilton, 19 in Warrnambool and Portland. Dropping down to 13 tonight. Tomorrow, showers, 16. Friday, showers and 13. Saturday, a shower or two, 13.
4: Harvey Norman Hamilton, your local computer specialists.
8: Right now, it's 14 degrees.
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0: 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Hello, Gabby.
1: Hello, Daniel.
0: Now, you love your snow.
1: I do.
0: But there ain't much going on at the moment, is there, from what I can gather?
1: No, I've seen some pretty grim photos.
0: Yeah.
1: So I think this is Mount Buller, and they've got, it's like blue skies, green grass.
0: Oh, wow.
1: And they've just got this kind of man-made little track of snow.
0: Yeah.
1: I was looking at the weather, I was like, ah, that can't be right. But no, Mount Hotham looking for 6 degrees today, Threadbone 9 degrees, and Mount Buller 13.
0: Shorts weather.
1: It's basically shorts weather. Hopefully things change for all those snow resorts.
0: I think there's some snow coming this weekend, potentially.
1: Potentially a little bit, but you need it to remain cold for it not to melt away.
0: Of course.
1: Have you seen what they're calling this next El Nino?
0: I'm sure it's not emotive language.
1: Godzilla.
0: Right.
1: But I don't think Godzilla ever breathed fire.
0: Yeah, it's Godzilla El Nino. I get my El Ninos and my El Ninos mixed up, but this is a dry one, isn't it? We're going into a dry...
1: Reduced rainfall, increased drought, heightened bushfire threat, which isn't great news, but generally does happen after you have some wet seasons.
0: Okay, so we've got a Godzilla El Nino.
1: Godzilla.
0: Look forward,
1: I mean, that's not sensationalist at all.
0: Everything is sensational. You watch the evening news lately, everything.
1: Breaking news.
0: Everything's breaking.
1: Yeah, but Godzilla had nothing to do with fire. Why not call it dragon or something?
0: Not as emotive?
1: I guess.
0: Yeah, there we go. Hey, Milky and Mulgrave, this is a Godzilla way to start your morning crew with Gabby and Dan.

0: Flo Rida. See, what's happened to Flo Rida? He's disappeared. She's in her 50s now too. My God. 16 past 6. This is the Morning Crew with Gabby and Dan. Speaking of people getting on a bit, Gabby wants to talk about this man, Rod Stewart. Tonight's the night. Rockin' Rod.
1: Yeah, Sir Rod Stewart. He's found himself in some hot water with his fans. So, yes, he's 81 now, rock legend. And he cancelled his massive California gig at the very last minute due to illness.
0: Yeah, right.
1: He even posted a sad photo on the empty stage, apologising to his fans. But less than 24 hours later...
0: Rock and Rod.
1: He hopped onto Instagram, sharing a video of himself drinking, dancing and partying on a private jet. He flew halfway across the country to Boston to watch Scotland play in the World Cup. Tonight's
0: the night. He's a big football fan.
1: He is. Now, he was spotted in the stands. He was screaming and he was cheering as they won. An issue with the screaming is his illness was acute upper respiratory infection and a brutal case of laryngitis.
0: If you can't sing, theoretically, you can't scream at a football match.
1: Theoretically. That would be the case. So needless to say, there are thousands of fans who are livid because they've lost money on hotels, traveling to his concert. But no, Rock and Rod, he's just on a private jet.
0: Off to Boston. Similar, about 18 months ago, Drake cancelled a whole bunch of shows in Australia. Remember that? He was halfway through. And I can't even remember the reason he gave. But it must have been something to do with ticket sales because I noticed, and a colleague here at work who's also a WWE fan noticed, that Drake was sitting in the crowd at a WWE show the weekend he was supposed to be performing in Australia.
1: Exactly.
0: Now, I found it interesting, WWE didn't highlight him. Usually when there's a celebrity in the crowd, they stick the camera in their face. You know, like, look, he's here. We've got a real celebrity here watching our stuff. Whereas they just ignored it. But we're like, he was sat behind the commentary table. It's like, that's Drake. Drake is just there. It was in Toronto, his hometown.
1: Where he's meant to be performing in Australia.
0: He's supposed to be in Australia, so that was sus.
1: If you fake a sickie, you've got to stay at home, surely.
0: Yeah, if you're going to say I'm unwell, you can't be out and about.
1: However, I heard a little saying a while ago. It's like, why do we have to take sick days? Why can't I take, I'm feeling really great today, and take it off to actually make the most of it?
0: Like, we've got 10 sick days. Why can't we have a can't be asked kind of day? You know what I mean? Like, some days I'm like, I'm just not into it today.
1: Yeah.
0: I'll have today off.
1: But it was like, why? If I have to take a day off, I've always got to be in bed and unwell. Yeah. But what I really want to do is go surfing. Definitely not me. I can't surf.
0: Okay. No, yes, exactly. But one of my kids I think I've caught faking a sickie at the moment. Claims he's been unwell. Claims he's got diarrhea. I mean, it's hard to prove. You know, I'm not going in after him to double check.
1: You just got your ear to the door. It's claims, not squelchy enough.
0: Claims he vomited when we weren't home. And even sent a picture of the bucket, and it just, I didn't ask
1: was
0: for a
1: carrot?
0: Picture.
1: Was it carrot?
0: No, there wasn't. There wasn't. And I am certain it wasn't sick. And I actually said to him, mate, I said, I'm not angry. I just want to discuss what's going on. Why are you doing this? What's going on at school that you don't want to go? Because I'm so confident that what is in that bucket is not sick. I am going to eat it with a spoon. It was 100% Weebix. It was Weebix.
1: It was Weebix.
0: It doesn't even smell. It's got a smell.
1: It does.
0: This was just Weebix. It was pure hot kettle Weebix. In fact, when I got home, the Weebix was out. He didn't even put it away.
1: That's very good.
0: What are you doing, mate? And I said, mate, you and I both know that's Weebix in that bucket. And he said, well, it's because I ate Weebix. I was like, you never eat Weet-Bix. He said, I was trying to have something dry.
1: But no, you're right. Spew has an acidic smell to it. Did he not think about throwing some vinegar in or something? Cutting some
0: obviously
1: corn
0: not.
1: And carrot?
0: I tried not to add him. I tried to be angry with him. I was like, what's going on?
1: Yeah. You're trying to be understanding.
0: And then I said,
1: did you get the spoon?
0: No, I didn't. I said, go to bed because if you are sick, you need your rest. And either way, you're going to school tomorrow. So...
1: Anyway. I was young, I put my mum's lipstick on.
0: Oh, yeah.
1: But then just everywhere.
0: Yeah, of course.
1: And I tried to, like, rub it off.
0: Girls do this.
1: And she fully thought I had an allergic reaction. Because I was too scared to tell her, no, I just smushed your expensive lipstick everywhere. She's like, oh, you've had it. Oh, we better give you some antihistamines. What have you eaten? And I was like, nothing.
0: Go along with it. Anyway, we've all had a crack at throwing a sickie. And well done to Rock and Rod, who did pull off a sickie and then just... I don't know, gloated about it on social media. Tonight's the night. Oldies still don't quite know how to work social media. That's part of it, I think.
1: Yeah, I go dark for a little while.
0: Yeah, come on, Rod.
1: I was in Melbourne when the Scotland game was on.
0: Oh, yeah.
1: I was having a coffee, but across the road there was a pub and you couldn't get in. They were so loud. Up and about.
0: Full on Scottish football fans. Scots in general, actually. 21 past 6, Sporting Crew with Gabby and Dan.
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1: If you're stressing about covering a bill, buying a birthday present, or even paying for the kids' sports, Gabby and Dan's helping hand is here to support you.
0: We've been really enjoying trying to assist in any way we can with a bit of a helping hand. Our callers this week, or our recipients this week, mixed bag. I loved Diane on Monday, her story of four women in their 70s renovating a bathroom. They needed $300 for a skip after they demolished said bathroom.
2: And a kitchen.
0: And a kitchen. And we were able to oblige with that skip on Monday.
2: Yesterday we spoke to Stephanie, who's going through a challenging time that I just can't fathom.
0: Yes.
2: The stillborn of her son.
0: Yep.
2: So requiring some mental health counselling, but also having to celebrate the 7th birthday of her other son.
0: Which is coming up next month.
2: Yeah, wanting to bring a little bit of joy in a really, really challenging time.
0: Absolutely. Yeah, there's so many reasons why people do require a little bit of assistance. We got a slight reprieve yesterday with interest rates remaining on hold for another month or so. So that was good news there. If we can assist you in any way, please let us know. themorningcrew.com.au. If you don't ask, you don't get. So head to the website, see how you go, and maybe you'll be the person we call to offer a helping hand to a bit later on this morning.
2: Yeah, we've helped people with wood because that's the only way that they can heat their home, with rent and groceries as well, even Lego for somebody's 12th birthday.
0: If you need a helping hand, hit up the website, themorningcrew.com.au, and we'll see what we can do a bit later on today here on The Morning Crew with Gabby and Dan. Right now, as we head to winter solstice, the moonlight is still on, so let's dance in it. This is Top Loader 631, Morning Crew with Gabby and Dan.

0: bit of goody. That is Top Loaders dancing in the moonlight at 6:34. This is the Morning Crew with Gabby and Dan for a Wednesday. Local news coming up in a sec. On the other side, plenty to discuss in the locker room, including State of Origin 2 tonight at the MCG. Will they get that record crowd? We'll find out. It's going to be a good one. Also, the Williams sisters have reunited to take Wimbledon by storm. Plenty going on in the world of sport. We'll discuss that and more, including FIFA stuff. Next, Morning Crew with Gabby and Dan.
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9: Good morning, I'm Pat Gordon. Southern Grampianshire Council will tonight host an info session at the Hamilton Cinema as part of concept design feedback for Hamilton's new community hub, library and civic square. Councils say architects and staff will present the concept designs, provide an opportunity to answer questions and listen to community feedback. The info session will be held between 6 p.m. and 7:30 this evening. Those unable to attend can still provide feedback online. The CFA's Mobile Engagement Unit initiative has been recognised nationally for its efforts to assist community preparedness and engagement. Sam College reports.
10: Hamilton, Ararat and Geelong are among 8 brigades around the state where the custom-designed minivans are strategically placed. The cost-effective, versatile and quick-to-deploy minivans are used for a range of initiatives, from safety education to community preparedness and emergency responses. Last month, the CFA Mobile Engagement Unit program received the Excellence in Community Engagement Award at the Emergency Media and Public Affairs Conference in Brisbane.
9: The latest round of grants have been announced under the Maritime Museums of Australia Project Support Scheme, with a Portland initiative among those to benefit. Luke Francis has the story.
11: A Portland project is among those to receive funding through the Australian National Maritime Museum's annual grants program. Since 1995, a scheme has supported more than 580 projects nationwide with over $2.7 million in funding. The Portland Maritime Museum has received a grant under the latest round, which will be used to develop a mobile discovery cart, helping visitors engage more closely with maritime collections.
1: Local sport for Taylor Motors Hamilton, proud supporters of our local community and local sport.
9: Two junior girls footy, and both Hamilton and Portland enjoyed strong wins in round 7 of under 15 action. Despite being kept scoreless in the first quarter, the Tigers girls then sprang to life, holding Warrnambool goalless for the remainder of the match to win by 28 points. As for the Roos, they remained atop the ladder after an impressive win over Cavendish on Sunday. And that's local news.
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0: Your 4-day forecast for Western Victoria. Partly cloudy today with a high chance of showers, most likely during the afternoon and evening. Winds northerly up to 30 k's an hour, setting northeasterly in the late afternoon. We're heading for a top of 18 in Hamilton, 19 in Warrnambool and Portland. Dropping down to 13 tonight. Tomorrow, showers, 16. Friday, showers and 13. Saturday, a shower or two, 13.
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0: Right now, it's 14 degrees.
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2: Oh, that's unbelievable. I can't believe that. That's
3: crazy.
0: Well, the AFL posts at the MCG have been taken down and replaced by rugby league posts about 30 metres further in the field. So tonight is State of Origin 2 at the MCG. New South Wales lead that series 1-0. I'm really excited for this game. I'm going to be there tonight. I'm not going to be on the show tomorrow because I didn't want to back it up, but I am going to be at the MCG.
4: Possible.
0: I've done it before. I've driven through the night and pulled an all-nighter and done the breakfast show the next day, but I'm getting old now, so I'm not going to do that tomorrow. But it's going to be a great game. So for those who didn't see game one, Queensland got out to a 20-0 lead, and then New South Wales chased it down, aided, though, by a send-off. Queensland fullback Kalen Ponga was sent off with about 23 minutes to go. So, yeah, it makes for a mouth-watering game too. They're expecting a record crowd. I believe the record crowd is about 91,500. That was at the MCG back in 2015. So they will, possibly break that tonight. We shall see.
4: Why do they think they'll break it tonight?
0: Just by based on ticket sales.
4: Oh, right.
0: Yeah,
4: okay. Based on... what changed. Got it.
0: Yeah, ticket sales leading in. If you don't want to know how long it is till the game, Channel 9 have a countdown clock in the top right-hand corner of the Today Show. Oh, they've just taken it down at the wrong time.
4: Never mind.
0: 13 hours and 20 minutes, roughly. Anyway, it's going to be a ripper. I've worked out, this is actually going to be my 12th State of Origin game.
4: Yeah, wow.
0: I've been to quite a few. Never one in Sydney. I've been to a few in Brisbane and quite a few in Melbourne. In fact, I've never missed one in Melbourne since they started coming back. So that's going to be a good one tonight. Looking forward to that. What about the Williams sisters reuniting, Gabby? The tennis world is buzzing. Serena and Venus Williams have announced they're going to be teaming up to play together at Wimbledon in women's doubles. It's one of the most highly anticipated wild card announcements in memory. They're two of the best players ever. They've won 14 major doubles titles together in the past. This follows Serena's return to professional tennis earlier this month. Both in their mid-40s.
4: Get the strawberries and cream.
0: Absolutely. Wimbledon, that is coming up from June 29 on Stan Sport and Channel 9. So it's coming up very quick. Going to clash with the World Cup as well, which is also on at the moment. There's a game being played right now, and I can tell you France have just scored again. So with about 10 minutes left to play, France lead Senegal 2-0. Crazy to think the World Cup, it feels like it's been going for ages. Feels like Australia played Turkey days ago, and they did, of course. There's still some countries who are yet to play.
4: Their first game. Yeah, wow.
0: So today at 8 o'clock, we've got Iraq versus Norway. Then we've got Argentina versus Algeria later on. The reigning champs get underway. Austria versus Jordan this afternoon. Then we've got tomorrow, Portugal and Congo, England and Croatia, Ghana and Panama, and Uzbekistan and Colombia.
4: And that's all their first games?
0: That's all their first games.
4: Right.
0: The First Nations to play their second games, well, that happens on Friday. So there you go, some FIFA World Cup news there. Of course, as we know, Australia take on the USA on Saturday morning
4: about
0: at 5 a.m. That England game's going to be good, though, I reckon. I would have watched it had I been here at work, but I'm not going to be because I'm going to State of Origin tonight. And just quickly, the Australian crickets... tour of Bangladesh continues.
4: Did we lose again?
0: No. We haven't played. We're going to play two nights. So we've lost the series 2-1. We lost to Pakistan 2-1 in the ODIs. Now we're moving on to T20s. There's a chance that the first ever Indian-born Australian could play in this T20 series. So Tasmanian Nikhil Chowdhury, who was born in India, moved to Australia as a teen, I believe. Looks like he may make his debut in this three-match series. So he will be the first Indian-born Australian, and mark my words, there are going to be a lot of Australians with Indian heritage in that Australian men's cricket team in the years to come. So he's going to be the first of what I assume to be many. Anyway, if you want a bit of cricket, 6 o'clock tonight, Bangladesh, Australia. There's a bit happening, isn't there? I haven't done AFL news.
4: You need like 5 screens to watch everything simultaneously.
0: Mission accepted. I'll try my best. 6:48, Morning Crew with Gabby and Dan.
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1: What can you get done in 22 hours? 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
0: 22 hours?
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3: Good morning, Pat Gordon with your local news update. Nationals member for Lowen, Emma Keely, has called on residents across the southwest to flood the RACV's My Country Road survey. Emma Clark has the story.
4: Ms Keely says sections of the Western Henty, Pyrenees and Glenelg highways are among those the RACV has already identified and are seeking additional feedback on. They're also asking locals to nominate a regional road they believe urgently needs safety improvements before the survey closes in a month's time. Ms Keely said the fact the RACV is even running such a survey shows we have a major problem when it comes to roads. Emma Clark, Ace Radio.
3: Cost of living pressures are taking a toll on both charities and the communities they support, according to new data from the Australian Charities and Not-for-Profits Commission. The 12th edition of the Australian Charities Report shows the charity sector expenses surpassed revenue growth. Commissioner Sue Woodward said that is a reminder for regions like the Southwest how important it is to support our local charities.
5: Small towns to regional areas to remote communities, we all rely on charities for support. But we need to remember that charities also rely on us for support from donations and volunteers. It's a good idea to go to our charity register and you can look up charities in your local area that support a cause close to your heart.
3: And briefly, the CFA received the Excellence in Community Engagement Award at the nation's Emergency Media and Public Affairs Conference last month. The recognition was for the CFA's mobile engagement units that are strategically placed at 8 brigades around Victoria, including in Hamilton, Ararat and Geelong.
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3: The Portland Panthers suffered a narrow loss in round 11 of Limestone Coast Senior Men's Soccer. A goal in the final minutes saw international winners over the Panthers 2-1. And in netball, some emerging Hamilton Kangaroos will be among those to represent the Hampton League when they take on the Association State titles this weekend. Ava Keneally, Lenny Robertson and Nina Roll will feature for the league at the State Netball Centre on Sunday. And that's local news.
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6: Your four-day forecast for Western Victoria, partly cloudy today with a high chance of showers, most likely during the afternoon and evening. Winds northerly up to 30 k's an hour, setting northeasterly in the late afternoon. We're heading for a top of 18 in Hamilton, 19 in Warrnambool and Portland. Dropping down to 13 tonight, tomorrow showers, 16. Friday showers and 13. Saturday a shower or two, 13.
2: Harvey Norman Hamilton, your local computer specialists.
6: Right now, it's 14 degrees.
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6: It is 7:08, Morning Crew with Gabby and Dan. Lovely to have you with us today. We're going to give away a helping hand or two a little later on this morning. Stand by for that. But come on next. Gabby, off the top of your head, what's the longest flight you've done? No breaks, no layovers, just a straight flight.
7: I was looking it up, and I think it's about 14, 15 hours.
6: Okay, that's long enough.
7: So to Dubai and Abu Dhabi.
6: Okay, 14 to 15, that's probably... No, I think it's... Oh, I must have gone further in the past, but I can't remember it. But 14 to 15 hours is long enough on a plane without moving. What about 22 hours? What about leaving now and arriving at 5 a.m. tomorrow morning? Could be on the cards. We'll explain how next.

0: Rodrigo and Drop Dead at 7:15 Morning Crew with Gabby and Dan as we do head into winter. Lots of people thinking, geez, I wish I was having a European vacay. Well, the best news is you can fly there direct soon. Apparently, Qantas introducing direct flights from the east coast of Australia all the way through to London.
1: And New York.
0: Wow.
1: So this is called Project Sunrise.
0: Yeah, okay.
1: And Qantas is one step closer. They've signed a multi-billion-dollar engine order with Rolls-Royce. Mm. They're increasing the fuel capacity so that these flights can spend 22 hours in the air, the longest commercial flight anywhere on Earth.
0: Okay.
1: My understanding is they're aiming to launch end of this year, sometime next year.
0: Okay.
1: But rest assured, in economy, yes, in cattle class, yes, you'll have an extra inch to 2 inches of leg room.
0: Oh, an extra inch makes a difference, Gab.
1: It makes all the difference, Daniel. So that's about 2.5 to 5 centimetres of extra leg room, which is going to make all the difference for 22 hours cooped up in a metal tube.
0: Okay, I was Googling this. The longest flight I've ever been on, I believe, was about 12 and a half hours. But I can't really remember it because I was a kid. That was Hong Kong to Manchester.
1: Hey.
0: As a very small child. The only flight I do remember that was quite long was Auckland to LA, because they're Melbourne to Auckland, and that was about 12.
1: There you go.
0: So that's the longest one I can remember.
1: They are redesigning the aircraft, so there will be less passengers on board, more room. First class looks amazing, like your own room, which has a chair and a bed.
0: Wow.
1: But
0: I ain't ever affording that.
1: I ain't ever affording that. But there'll be well-being zones, because you've got to battle that deep vein thrombosis.
0: True.
1: So there'll be handrails and some guided exercises and snacks.
0: You've done a few long hauls. I mean, yeah. I've done a couple. You've done more than I. What's your trick? How do you handle it?
1: Sleep. Sleep as much as you can.
0: When I flew to Los Angeles, I didn't sleep at all. Like, it was one of those ones where I left at 9 a.m. Tuesday, flew 17 hours, got there at 9 a.m. Tuesday again, the same time I left, and I hadn't slept yet.
1: Yeah, you need to master the sleep.
0: Okay.
1: And especially try and get your body in rhythm with where you're going to land, which they're going to try and help with on this this new Qantas flight.
0: Yeah.
1: All these different lightings mess in a good way with your circadian rhythm.
0: Okay.
1: But yeah, no, I did Japan recently, which was 10 hours, and I slept all the way there and all the way back.
0: Well played to you.
1: Yeah.
0: That's nicely done. What do you
1: It
0: prefer,
1: was really
0: though?
1: Confusing. My husband's like, would you like food? And I was like, shut up. He's like, we're about to land. I was like, oh, yeah, I would.
0: Actually, I will. What would you prefer? Would you prefer to knock it off in one 22-hour hit? Would you prefer a stopover somewhere in the Middle East or somewhere in Asia?
1: I would do the 22 hours.
0: You reckon?
1: I'd do it in one hit.
0: Just so you're not piss-farting around at Dubai or whatever.
1: Yeah, those layovers are always a bit dodgy.
0: Yeah.
1: Like in the sense of you could miss your next flight.
0: Yeah.
1: If you've got delays or whatnot, and you're kind of just faffing.
0: Well, my poor
1: I'm
0: old
1: just
0: mum,
1: eager to get there.
0: My poor old mum did a stopover, and I can't remember if it was Dubai or Abu Dhabi. It was one of those. And a massive airport, and she
1: Some
0: was
1: Some of them
0: scared.
1: Have trains.
0: She got wheelchair assistance, even though she didn't necessarily need it, but she was in her 70s when she last went to the UK.
1: Late 70s.
0: There was a big gap between flights. Like, I'm talking 4 hours between flights. And she landed on a gate 32 and they wheeled her to gate 16. And then she was scared she was going to get lost. So she just sat there.
1: She didn't
0: just
1: even move.
0: She sat there in the wheelchair for 4 hours. She needed a wee, but she was too scared. She just sucked it up.
1: No, I go shopping around.
0: Yeah,
1: I bought camel milk chocolate from Dubai.
0: Yeah. Oh, it's famous.
1: It's actually
0: isn't it?
1: Really nice.
0: Yeah, cool.
1: Yeah, I think I would go direct if I had the choice. And I would try and do like premium economy.
0: Yeah.
1: Yeah, just a little more room. I'll never be in first.
0: Hard.
1: I don't think I'll ever turn left.
0: No,
1: but
0: absolutely.
1: Only to the first right might
0: Unless
1: be nice.
0: One of these brekkie cinnies comes off for us. I remember last night, obviously, I was talking to my kids.
1: That's good to know. It's really good to know you remember last night.
0: I said to the kids, if there's anywhere in the world you'd want to go, where would you like to go?
1: Yeah.
0: And my 10-year-old said France.
1: Why?
0: I don't know. Just he's fascinated by France. And then I turned to my 7-year-old and she said, in a broad American accent, Paris. So that's also in France.
1: I did a dodgy on a flight and it worked.
0: Yeah.
1: It worked. It won't always. But my husband and I are flying to Malaysia.
0: Right.
1: And we booked the window and the aisle and hoped no one did the center.
0: Okay.
1: And every time someone boarded, we were like,
0: No.
1: They walked past us.
0: Did you get away with it?
1: Yeah, we did.
0: Oh, it's nice.
1: That was fantastic.
0: My niece somehow flew from Australia to the US during COVID. I don't know how she got out. There was like 20 people on the flight.
1: That's happening at the moment with European flights coming home or to Europe, but via the Middle East.
0: Yeah, okay.
1: The planes are pretty empty.
0: People are avoiding the Middle East.
1: I heard on the radio.
0: Oh, yeah, the wireless.
1: The wireless. Mm. That there's like 80 people in economy. Oh. So once you take off, everyone just scatters and gets their own row. A guy who's 6'3" said he had the four seats in the middle.
0: Brilliant.
1: Yeah.
0: That is fantastic. Anyway,
1: I mean, not ideal for our petrol prices. No. There's a war going on, but a small perk for some people.
0: There's positives.
1: Yeah, there's positives.
0: Anyway, if you are planning a European vacay, you can fly direct from Sydney to London potentially late this year, early next year, 22 hours straight, no layovers.
1: Finurgan yourself.
0: Take medical advice from Gabby with a grain of salt. At 21 past 7, morning crew with Gabby and Dan.
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0: yes,
3: I could hear cheering. And I realised while I'd been at the day spa, it's like a reason been playing.
4: 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They've got some issues off their chest.
1: HRT, woo!
0: Yeah.
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0: Oh, I've got to come up with an idea. 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I've never

0: Let me live. That is Lord and Royals, 28 past 7, Morning Crew with Gabby and Dan.
1: Come fly with me, let's fly away.
0: Gabby assures me by the end of this year, early next year, Qantas will be flying direct from the east coast of Australia, Sydney, to London. And that trip will take you 22 hours.
2: Yeah.
0: 22 hours. It'll become the longest commercial flight in the world, surpassing what we believe the current one is, New York to Singapore.
2: Mm.
0: That's a long way too. That's 18 or so hours. So listen, 22 hours on a plane is a long time. But Gabby, you showed me during the break the hotel room, essentially, you get on this plane if you go first class.
2: There's only 6 first class suites.
0: Oh,
2: but
0: yeah.
2: it really does blur the line between travel and accommodation. It looks like a hotel room.
0: Yeah, okay.
2: But I do wonder, because I've never had the opportunity, if you have a lay-down bed, do you still have to strap yourself in?
0: Oh, yeah, I'd imagine so. Yeah, when the seatbelt sign comes on, I imagine you have to put your seatbelt on, even if you are in a lay-down bed.
2: How do I know? When the seatbelt sign comes on?
0: Yeah, I don't know. I'm not sure.
2: Some of these are
0: It's a problem that I'll never have to worry about.
2: You never know. You never know.
0: Oh.
2: I had some friends that flew first class.
0: Yes.
2: I think it was Emirates,
0: yeah.
2: I'm not sure. And they posted a video on Instagram, and there's a shower.
0: There's a shower.
2: Like a full-blown shower.
0: I would stay friends with them if I were you.
2: I am friends with them.
0: I'd stay it. Yeah, absolutely.
2: They have not offered me one of those flights
0: Can
2: yet.
0: Can you introduce me to them? That's what I'm getting at. Listen, I once slept very well on a plane because I got separated from my family. We were late checking in. We had a delay, and I nearly missed that connection. I got on the plane. I got separated. I sat next to Willie and Colette.
2: Hope they're doing well.
0: Shout out to them. This was 20 years ago, but Willie was from England. Colette was American, and they were living in Sydney, so it was an all mishmash. But I got sat next to them, and Willie was just so boring as a human being to talk to that I forced myself to sleep.
2: Oh, really?
0: And when I woke up, because it was a 14-hour flight or something, I got a round of applause when I woke up because I'd slept that long. I was just to avoid having a conversation with a random middle-aged man next to me.
2: There's etiquette.
0: Yeah,
2: I think
0: yeah.
2: You can chat a tiny bit when you first board,
0: yes,
2: and then that's it.
0: Yeah.
2: I had a bad flight where the person next to me just stunk
0: bad.
2: And then not my husband.
0: Oh, right.
2: And then they also had bad breath and they were sleeping with their mouth open.
0: Oh, yeah.
2: So
0: oh.
2: I wrapped a scarf around my head.
0: Yeah. Oh, man.
2: I was like, I can't breathe this in.
0: You have a sensitive nose, though.
2: Oh, yeah.
0: One time I walked into work and you're like, you've got new laundry detergent. And I didn't even know. Like the wife had bought it, but you picked it with your nose straight away.
2: 6 weeks ago. Yeah. And I went, oh, what's your laundry detergent? I really like it.
0: Okay.
2: It was the first time I met them. Anyway, I've never seen them again since. Probably
0: get them off
2: for free.
0: Nice to meet you, Gabby. What's your laundry detergent?
2: I do have a sensitive nose.
0: Clothes.
2: Sometimes it's a good thing, sometimes it's really bad.
0: It sounds bad. This is Alex Warren at 7:31.

0: Stream at 7:33. This is the Morning Crew with Gabby and Dan for a Wednesday, streaming live on Listener as well. Your local news, well, that's coming up in just a moment. Then Gabby with the trending news we need to know today.
1: Well, Batman and Superman are about to face their most unpredictable accordion welding ally yet. Stuff that up.
0: Accordion welding.
1: Yeah. Wielding.
0: Okay. All right.
1: Do you get what I say?
0: Yeah.
1: Yeah.
0: Something to do with Weird Al.
1: Yeah, it is.
0: Yeah, good. Yeah. We'll get to it next on the Morning Crew with Gabby and Dan.
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9: Good morning. Morning, Pat Gordon with your local news update. A local project is among those to be supported through the latest Maritime Museums of Australia Project Support Scheme. Luke Francis reports.
10: The Australian National Maritime Museum has announced this year's successful grant recipients, with museums and cultural organisations across the country to benefit. Six projects across Victoria will share in funding, including one at the Portland Maritime Museum. Their project is to design and produce a mobile discovery cart to expand interpretation capacity and enable hands-on engagement with maritime collections.
9: Lowen MP Emma Keely is calling on residents across the southwest to flood the RACV with feedback on the area's worst roads. The RACV recently launched their My Country Roads survey, asking Victorians their thoughts on dangerous sections of country highways or to nominate a regional road they believe urgently needs safety improvements. Locals can provide feedback via the RACV website. The survey closes in a month's time. New data has again highlighted the important work of charities across regional areas like the southwest. The latest Australian Charities Report has been released and showed revenue across the sector had increased but was outstripped by a rise in expenses. Australian Charities and Not-for-Profits Commissioner Sue Woodward says the report also revealed that volunteerism remains strong.
11: Charities engage 3.9 million volunteers And that's the highest registered charity volunteer count ever reported to us.
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9: The Portland Panthers suffered a narrow loss in round 11 of Limestone Coast Senior Men's Soccer, with a deciding goal scored in the final minutes. The Panthers fell behind International early before equalising in the 60th minute. It wasn't until the 90th minute that their opposition found the back of the net to secure a 2-1 win. Meanwhile, in Football Southwest action, Hamilton fell to the Warrnambool Wolves, with Hamish Howe's double the highlight for the locals in the loss. And that's local news.
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0: Your 4-day forecast for Western Victoria. Partly cloudy today with a high chance of showers, most likely during the afternoon and evening. Winds northerly up to 30 k's an hour, setting northeasterly in the late afternoon. We're heading for a top of 18 in Hamilton, 19 in Warrnambool and Portland. Dropping down to 13 tonight, tomorrow showers, 16, Friday showers and 13, Saturday a shower or two, 13.
12: Harvey Norman Hamilton, your local computer specialists.
0: Right now, it's 14 degrees.
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0: Another helping hand to be dished out in the next half an hour or so here on the Morning Crew with Gabby and Dan, plus $1,000. What will you spend that on when you win it with Gabby and Dan's Mad Minute? Time to start daydreaming about that. But right now, Gabby's got all the trending news we need to know today. What is happening?
2: Well, Batman and Superman are about to face their most unpredictable accordion-loving ally. DC Comics has announced a Batman-Superman Weird Al Yankovic crossover.
0: Okay.

0: why is Weird Al getting the DC treatment?
1: I'm not entirely sure why, but he's the king of parody himself. It's going to be a 40-page comic book crossover.
0: Yes.
1: Weird Al didn't write the script, but apparently brought all the vibes to the storyline. It's like about a crisis is spreading on Earth. And superhero strength isn't enough to cut it. So they had to recruit Weird Al to help them save everything.
0: That's bizarre.
1: So if you want this bizarre crossover,
0: yeah.
1: It'll be in shops in September.
0: Have you seen the Weird Al movie? It's a really good movie.
1: No. Was that with Daniel Radcliffe?
0: Yes, it was.
1: No, I haven't.
0: He was
1: seen
0: excellent.
1: It.
0: He was excellent. The Weird Al movie is, it takes you a while to click what's going on because you think it's a biopic and then you realise maybe half an hour in that it's a parody of biopic films.
1: Oh, yes, very clever.
0: That's very clever. Like, hang on, this didn't happen. He didn't date Madonna. right.
1: That's
0: okay.
1: Very funny.
0: I'm with you now.
1: Hey, for the first time in 40 years, iconic rock legends Australian Crawl, they're getting the band back together.
0: Okay. Boys lie. I have a few questions.
1: I might or might not be able to answer them.
0: Okay, well, you tell you a bit and then I'll contribute at the end.
1: So original frontman, James Rain, also yep. Simon Bings, David Rain and John Watson, 10-show run, part of the Red Hot Summer Tour later this year. What's your question?
0: Some of the original members of Australian Crawl are no longer with us.
1: Yes.
0: And most of them didn't like James Rain.
1: I'm not entirely sure if they're kissed and made up.
0: So they're putting their differences aside, perhaps. Yes. There's a reason why they haven't performed together for a long
1: maybe
0: time.
1: Maybe some money. Co-headlining with Men at Work,
0: wow.
1: Alongside Birds of Tokyo, Eskimo Joe, Boom Crash Opera, Ella Hooper as well.
0: That's a who's who of Australian pub rockers there, Gab.
1: Exactly right.
0: Oh, good stuff. Well, but listen, I'm glad they can put their differences aside for the almighty...
1: Oasis did it.
0: The almighty dollar. Money talks, baby. We'll see.
1: And lastly, Brooklyn Beckham has sparked controversy after appearing to reference his ongoing family feud in a new ad for DoorDash and the FIFA World Cup.
0: Here's Brooklyn.
2: You're probably wondering why I'm watching the FIFA World Cup 2026 from home. It's a long story.
0: And he sort of places his tickets for the games on the table next to his DoorDash.
1: And it says, it's complicated, more soon.
0: Right.
1: Lots of people criticising the ad, saying it makes light of a painful personal situation and follows fresh controversy linking Brooklyn's sister Harper being photographed delivering a letter to his LA home the other day.
0: Again, money talks.
1: Money talks. So yeah. I'm intrigued with it's complicated more soon.
0: Okay. All right.
1: The Uber Eats ones are more fun.
0: Yeah. Yeah.
1: With Magda Zabanski.
0: Yeah, you're right.
1: Kim Kardashian joining up.
0: Good call. There's more trendings on themorningcrew.com.au. 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
0: With the Greens for a great cause, the Portland Memorial Bowls Club is hosting the Beyond Blue Super Bowl Trophy Saturday, June 27. 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
0: 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We'd love to give you $1,000 right now with the Mad Minute. 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
1: Heaps. 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
0: Really?
1: Yeah.
0: Okay. 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

0: CV recently launched its My Country Roads survey to ask Victorians for their thoughts on the most dangerous country highways or to nominate a regional road they believe urgently needs safety improvements. Sections of the Western Henty, Pyrenees and Glenelg highways are among those the RACV has already identified and are seeking additional feedback on. The survey closes in a month's time. Emma Clark, Ace Radio.
1: 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Council say architects and staff will present the concept designs, provide an opportunity to answer questions and listen to community feedback. The info session will be held between 6 p.m. and 7:30 this evening. Those unable to attend can still provide feedback online. The CFA was recently recognised for a volunteer-led community preparedness communication platform which has a connection to Hamilton. Sam College has the story.
2: The CFA received the Excellence in Community Engagement Award at the Emergency Media and Public Affairs Conference in Brisbane last month. The recognition was for the CFA's mobile engagement units that are strategically placed at 8 brigades across Victoria, including in Hamilton, Ararat and Geelong. The cost-effective, versatile and quick-to-deploy minivans were custom-designed and built by volunteers for volunteer use. 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
1: A trio of emerging Hamilton Kangaroos netballers will be among those to represent the Hampton League at the Association State Titles this weekend. Kangaroos netballers Ava Keneally, Lenny Robertson and Nina Roll will feature for the Bottle Greens at the State Netball Centre on Sunday. And that's local news.
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5: Your 4-day forecast for Western Victoria, partly cloudy today with a high chance of showers, most likely during the afternoon and evening. Winds northerly up to 30 k's an hour, setting northeasterly in the late afternoon. We're heading for a top of 18 in Hamilton, 19 in Warrnambool and Portland. Dropping down to 13 tonight, tomorrow showers, 16, Friday showers and 13, Saturday a shower or two, 13.
4: Harvey Norman Hamilton, your local computer specialists.
5: Right now, it's 14 degrees.
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5: Halfway through the week for us anyway, time to play Mad Minute with Steve. Hello, Steve.
7: Hi, how you going?
5: How's your week been so far?
7: Yeah, pretty busy.
5: Pretty busy. Is that a good thing to be busy? Does it make time for
7: No, it's okay. I've got Friday off, so I'm looking forward to it.
5: There we go.
8: 4-day week.
5: You're
8: well
5: more
8: done.
5: Than halfway through the week, Steve. Well played. What are you spending $1,000 on if you win today, mate?
7: It'll just go on the general expenses.
8: General expenses.
5: Crowd on the pile. Fantastic. All right, Steve, 10 questions, 60 seconds. We're going to kick things off with the bonus question answer. We gave this answer away just before 3 yesterday afternoon. Good luck, my friend. Good luck asking them, Gab. Let's play.
8: Let's play. Bonus.
5: Come on.
8: What colour is rarest to see on national flags?
7: Purple.
8: In the kids' TV show, in which American city is Sesame Street set in?
7: New York.
8: How many degrees are in a right angle?
7: 90.
8: What product are Colgate most associated with?
7: Toothpaste.
8: The Matildas represent Australia in which sport?
7: Soccer.
8: Other than food, how else do you get vitamin D?
7: Sun.
8: The island of Tahiti belongs to which country?
7: France.
8: Karen Elaine Johnson is the biological name of which actor?
7: Pass.
8: How many pieces of A5 paper fit into A3?
7: Four.
8: Who is the god of thunder?
7: A3. Damn. Sorry, four.
8: Who is the god of thunder?
7: Four.
8: Oh, sorry. Karen Elaine Johnson is the biological name of which actor?
7: Whoopi Goldberg. I think I got the A3 wrong.
9: Steve, I'm here to tell you, mate, you didn't get the A3 wrong. You got it correct.
7: Oh, good.
9: And you've just won $1,000, mate.
7: All right.
9: Well done.
8: Well done.
9: You really doubted yourself. I think...
8: No, yeah. Four and four sounded the same.
9: Yeah. We had four and four as back-to-back answers, which confused us.
8: So sorry, Steve.
7: No, I'm still thinking about the A3 one.
8: No, you got it right.
9: So four A3 fit into A5. It's two A3 into A4. It goes up in twos, I guess. Is there an A6?
7: Yeah.
8: I don't know if there's an A6. There might be.
9: How far does it go? Steve, $1,000, mate. Good luck with your general expenses.
7: Great. That's excellent.
8: Well done. Four and Thor. So sorry. I'm sorry, what?
9: Brilliant, Steve. Congratulations, mate. $1,000 all yours. Mad Minute win for you. Well done.
7: Thank you very much.
9: Great stuff. We'll have another go at Mad Minute tomorrow if you'd like a month. Oh, I'm not here, so you're bailing. Okay.
8: I'm bailing tomorrow. I'm so sorry. Asking the questions, pressing the buttons, it's too much on my own.
9: I'm going to Melbourne to stay tomorrow.
8: Yeah. No. We'll be back on Friday.
9: Mad Minute's back on Friday. Keep an ear out for that question, a bonus question answer, some point over the next 36 hours, and then save it for Friday when Mad Minute returns here on The Morning Crew with Gabby and Dan. Well done, Steve.

0: and Dan for a Wednesday. Hope you're enjoying listening to us on your morning commute, which might not be a thing come September, Gabby, because those new laws have been introduced to Parliament to enshrine workers' right to work from home 2 days a week.
1: In Victoria.
0: So this is slightly changed to what we already knew about this. So regular, casual and part-time workers will also now be included in the Victorian government's new laws to protect employees' rights to work from home. It's going to come in from September the 1st. Unless your business has under 15 employees, it will be pushed back to next year. But a lot of anger about this from the business community. A lot of people supporting it as well, of course. It is interesting. I personally don't know if the government should step in and enshrine people's right to work from home in law. I feel like
1: it's up to the business and the employee.
0: It's a good faith negotiation to have between the employer and the employee. I mean, there are staff who work for this business who we don't see very often because they do work from home.
1: There's one that comes occasionally. I'm like, who are you?
0: Oh, yeah. I forget her name. But yes, no, there are a few. And that's negotiated in good faith. You and I, it's not very practical for us to work from home. But, you know, if we kick up a stink about it from September 1st, I guess they'd have to allow it, would they?
1: I don't know. It's only if it's reasonable. I feel as though for you and I, the show kind of needs to be done in the office. But I work from home in the morning.
0: Yeah, before
1: I come in.
0: Yeah.
1: So that wouldn't change much for me. You know what I mean?
0: Yeah.
1: And it is handy for me to be able to work from home in the morning from like a safety perspective.
0: And also it would be just chaos if I had to set up some broadcast equipment in my house.
1: It's reasonable.
0: And go live from 6 a.m. I mean, I don't know because I'm not there, but I assume a house with four children bouncing around getting ready for school, you know, is far from ideal in terms of quiet broadcasting
1: hard
0: space.
1: To laugh quietly.
0: Yeah, it is. You have to be. I might be whispering the first hour or so of the show, which would be hard to listen to. So it's not going to affect us. I do feel sorry for businesses who have to, you know, deal with this now, and it's law apparently.
1: Law.
0: And even what's interesting is there is a state election coming up in Victoria in November. And as it stands right now, opposition leader Jess Wilson has said the coalition had always supported flexible working arrangements but wouldn't be drawn into whether the coalition would support the bill or not. I don't think they want to lose any votes over it, especially in the public sector, by saying, oh, no, we'll scrap that if we come in November. So, it's a fascinating one.
1: There are benefits. I mean, for people who have big commutes for petrol or for tolls public transport.
0: Yeah.
1: Good for carers and families. There are benefits.
0: Yep.
1: But the downside of it is, for example, a lot of commercial buildings are actually funded by superannuation accounts. And they're sitting quite empty.
0: Yeah.
1: You've got the retailers and the hospitality sector who have less people, for example, leaving their homes and going to work, who are struggling, and public transport revenue is down.
0: Yeah.
1: So there's all sorts of things to factor in. I don't mind the working from home element.
0: Yeah.
1: I just probably agree that it's a case-by-case basis between an employee and an employer rather than law.
0: Yeah, well, it's coming. September the 1st. It's not that far away, only 2.5 months away, and then it's happening.
1: Yeah. That is wild. On the plus side.
0: Okay.
1: From, I think, October 1st, don't we get a few hours per day of free electricity?
0: Oh, during the day?
1: Yes.
0: Between 10 and 2 or something?
1: See, now that's fine for me because I'm already home.
0: Yeah,
1: but
0: now
1: there's going to be a bunch of other people home too.
0: There you go.
1: There's
0: a glass half full element there. All right, well, good luck. It's coming in. Good luck to everyone. Whether you want to work from home or whether you don't want your employees to work from home, it's happening. In Victoria, I can't believe it's a law. It just feels weird to me. But that's the case. Victoria, 22 past 8. Morning crew with Gabby and Dan.
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0: Well, a reminder, the Westerns Football Netball Club Goods and Services Auction and Trivia Night is coming up on Saturday at Alexandra Park in Portland. The doors will swing open at 6:30pm, trivia starting at 7pm sharp.
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2: I would love to help everyone.
0: That'd be nice. 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
2: 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End of next week anyway.
0: If you need a helping hand, you're not alone at the moment. 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Put in an application there. We'll see what we can do. Actually going to do a couple today. Got a couple of foot-related ones going
2: podiatry.
0: On. Bit of podiatry assistance this morning with the helping hand on the Morning Crew. Got Lily on the line at the moment. Lily, I believe your son is in need of something. What's that?
3: He needs some new runners, so he wears his school shoes on PE day.
0: Oh, no.
2: That's not comfortable.
0: No,
2: not. And not as comfortable as what runners can be, and aerodynamic and light as well.
0: Is it true he wore his school shoes for the cross country?
3: He did.
0: Oh, man.
2: How far was that?
3: They only did, I think it was like 800. No, actually, I'm not sure. They went around and around and around, but he actually walked.
0: Oh, okay.
3: For the second half of it.
0: I should know, and I feel silly for asking, but how much does a good pair of runners for a child cost these days?
2: You've only got five of them.
0: Yeah, I should know.
3: Yeah, I went into Sports Power and had a look, and at the moment it's around $79 for a half-decent pair.
0: What about a decent pair?
3: Oh, that's probably around $100.
0: Well, let's get two half-decent pairs then. How about that? Let's make it $160, which will cover two nice half-decent pairs of shoes.
2: Or a half-decent pair and a trip to the movies for the school holidays.
0: That's a good idea.
3: Yeah.
2: Good on you, Lily.
0: Lily, take $160 from a helping hand. Enjoy that and hopefully you can get some nice shoes out of it.
3: Thank you so much, guys.
2: You're so welcome.
0: I'm just a bit all over the show with my money normally.
2: Yeah, I like nice round figures.
0: Yeah, okay.
2: You're like, $160, okay, sure.
0: Could have done $159.98 or whatever it was.
2: I can't imagine running cross country in school shoes. You know, like they're quite heavy and they're not very flexible.
0: I think school shoe technology has come a long way since I had to wear them.
2: Oh.
0: I had sort of big, ugly, clumpy ones.
2: Yeah,
0: just
2: me too.
0: But I feel like they're a bit more flexible now than they used to be.
2: Still.
0: Anyway.
2: Nothing like a pair of proper runners.
0: Still on the foot theme.
2: Of course.
0: Let's go on to Tess.
2: Your money and your feet.
0: Tess.
2: What's going on?
0: What's up with your foot?
4: So basically, I've got two fractures in my foot that I had no idea about, and I've been working and walking around with them for 3 or 4 months.
2: Tess, was it painful?
4: Oh, yeah. I thought I just must have sprained it.
0: Okay. So there was no single moment where you went, oh, I've broken my footy. It's like weathered away over time. How does this happen?
4: This happened out of the blue. I just didn't notice it.
0: Okay. All right. Now, Tess, how can we heal your foot? What do you need to heal this sore foot?
4: I need a good moon boot.
2: A good moon boot. How much are moon boots? I don't know much about them. I'm sorry.
4: They're about $100.
2: All right.
0: Okay. It caught our attention this morning. So we're going to hand you $100 for a moon boot with our helping hands.
4: Cool. Oh, thank you so much.
0: What do you do for work?
4: I milk cows.
0: Yeah, okay.
4: Yeah. And sometimes I clean in a motel.
2: Okay, so you need your foot.
0: Yeah,
2: and you need this moon boot. All right, it's definitely coming your way.
0: Yeah, you don't milk or clean with your feet, Gab. Joking. Tess, $100 for your moon boot. It's coming your way with a helping hand. Well done.
4: Awesome. Thank you very much.
0: If we can assist with something, we'd love to. You've got to let us know, themorningcrew.com.au. Reach out for a helping hand.
2: If it matters to you, it matters to us. And I wasn't expecting moon boots.
0: Moon boots and runners.
2: But here we go.
0: Yeah, there we go. Helping hands assist in many different ways, it's fair to say, Gabby. At 27 to 9, this is The Morning Crew with Gabby and Dan. Local news coming up next.
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13: Good morning. Good morning, I'm Pat Gordon. The latest round of grants have been announced under the Maritime Museums of Australia Project Support Scheme, with a Portland initiative among those to benefit. Luke Francis has the story.
14: A Portland project is among those to receive funding through the Australian National Maritime Museum's annual grants program. Since 1995, a scheme has supported more than 580 projects nationwide with over $2.7 million in funding. The Portland Maritime Museum has received a grant under the latest round, which will be used to develop a mobile discovery cart, helping visitors engage more closely with maritime collections.
13: Hamilton residents are reminded a community info session will be held at the Hamilton Cinema this evening regarding the concept designs for the new community hub, library and civic square. Architects and staff will present the concept designs, answer questions and listen to community feedback. The info session will be held between 6 p.m. and 7:30. No RSVPs are required. Nationals member for Lowen, Emma Keeley, has called on residents across the southwest to flood the RACV's My Country Road survey. Emma Clark has the story.
15: Ms Keeley says sections of the Western Henty, Pyrenees and Glenelg highways are among those the RACV has already identified and are seeking additional feedback on. They're also asking locals to nominate a regional road they believe urgently needs safety improvements before the survey closes in a month's time. Ms Keeley said the fact the RACV is even running such a survey shows we have a major problem when it comes to roads. Emma Clark, Ace Radio.
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13: Two junior girls footy, and both Hamilton and Portland enjoyed strong wins in round 7 of under 15 action. Despite being kept scoreless in the first quarter, the Tigers girls then sprang to life, holding Warrnambool goalless for the remainder of the match to win by 28 points. As for the Roos, they remained atop the ladder after an impressive win over Cavendish on Sunday. And that's local news.
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0: Your four-day forecast for Western Victoria, partly cloudy today with a high chance of showers, most likely during the afternoon and evening. Winds northerly up to 30 k's an hour, setting northeasterly in the late afternoon. We're heading for a top of 18 in Hamilton, 19 in Warrnambool and Portland. Dropping down to 13 tonight, tomorrow showers, 16, Friday showers and 13, Saturday a shower or two, 13.
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0: Right now, it's 14 degrees.
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0: Free with Gabby and Dan. I tell you what, somebody's taken their camera out and gone up to the Mildura lolly shop, or one of them anyway, where a mascot with five teeth, four legs and a taste for toast, plus a cult online following, has celebrated her 22nd birthday.
1: A Labrador.
0: Collie. The Newfoundland Labrador has turned 22 in dog years. That's 154. Wow.
1: This is a 10th-year-old
0: lolly shop in Mildura. What a remarkable legacy. So it's actually a rescue dog, rescued about 7 years ago, and now sitting at 22 years of age as a lab. Did you get an animal that lived a long time? 1-300-799-931. 22 is very old for a Labrador. My mum's got a cat.
1: Or a dog.
0: My mum's got a cat that was my cat when I lived at home before I moved out. Before I moved out, got married,
1: had kids. You
0: moved
1: out when you were 18-ish?
0: 19 I moved out. I'm 37 now. So Bluey, we got late 2006, early 2007, and he's still kicking, still with my mum all these years later.
1: I can't believe that a lab is 22.
0: Yeah.
1: So my dog's 6 and a half or so.
0: Yeah, big dog.
1: And I kind of always look at him going, oh, you're maybe halfway through your life.
0: Yeah.
1: You know, that makes me sad.
0: Yeah.
1: Do you think he could make it to 22?
0: This is an anomaly. Not many dogs.
1: Yeah, but maybe Ollie's an anomaly.
0: Could be.
1: We love alliteration.
0: 1-300-799-931. Did you have a pet who lasted maybe 20 years or more? My brother had a cat that got into his 20s.
1: So this dog, 22, 154 in human years.
0: Yes, yes.
1: It's like a Galapagos tortoise. Don't they live for live for about 150 or so years?
0: Yeah, it's a secret to longevity though, Gabby. I mean, it was funny. A few weeks ago, I read an interview with a former AFL footballer who played in the 40s and 50s, who just turned, I think, 103.
1: Wow.
0: Des Bell, I believe his name was. And they said to him, what's the secret for a long life? And he says, my advice is don't die. And I thought that was very appropriate and a good dad joke as well.
1: Well, we've had like the race to the moon, but we've also got a bit of a race to longevity as well. Like
0: going on at the moment.
1: Yeah, billionaires are banking on it. So there's a prize. It's called the X Prize Foundation, and it's sponsored by the likes of Elon Musk, even Andrew Forrest from Australia.
0: Twiggy.
1: And there's a $101 million US dollar prize up for grabs if you can kind of increase the life of a human. And there is a guy, his name's David Sinclair.
0: Right.
1: And he's done something with epigenetics.
0: Right.
1: And he's increased the lifespan by about 10 years so far. And he really wants that
0: $101 million
1: prize, X Prize Foundation money.
0: Jeez, increased by 10 years.
1: Yeah. I think it was Xi Jinping.
0: The Chinese Supreme Leader.
1: He's like 73, but he wants to live to 150. I just don't know whether I want to.
0: Yeah, I know what you mean.
1: Like, if I'm living to 150.
0: Yeah.
1: Am I doing it with faculties?
0: Yes, yes. Like, am I similar now? Are my joints still the same? You know what I mean?
1: Do I have quality or just quantity? And how long am I working?
0: Yeah, when do I retire?
1: Yeah.
0: How long's my super going to last? I can't retire at 65.
1: No, no, no. It's 120, or whatever it is.
0: Yeah. Well, I read another study. I mean, who knows if this is true or not, but somebody said give AI a decade and it'll cure a lot of these diseases. That we suffer with now. So if you can last another decade, you might get a big extension on your life.
1: Oh.
0: But, I mean, it sounds so morbid. People have to die. Society is built on the fact of regeneration.
1: Think of the housing crisis.
0: I know.
1: If we didn't.
0: Imagine if no one moved. How long would those boomers be sitting on those houses for now?
1: Yeah.
0: Yeah, we'll never get them out.
1: Yeah, really. It's really interesting
0: humanity
1: stuff.
0: Would change. Yeah.
1: Messing with the way things should be.
0: Yeah, or the way they've always have been.
1: Like cryogenics, although that's never been successful to my knowledge.
0: Yeah.
1: But like expanding, I don't know, it just doesn't quite feel right.
0: Yes.
1: We've increased our ability to cure things and give people more longevity, but then we've got an aging population.
0: Yes.
1: We don't have enough of a population to fund that. Mm. I don't know, it's got a big flow-on effect.
0: This conversation got really deep.
1: Oh, what did you want to talk about? Oh, the dog.
0: The dog,
1: Do you know, the dog, it only has five teeth and it loves toast.
0: Yeah, right. Well, happy 154th birthday to Collie, the Newfoundland Labrador.
1: All the pats for Collie.
0: Yes, well done. Hope they get
1: sorry, I've thought about this a lot.
0: Yeah, right. Yeah, okay. Yeah, good. Excellent. 13 to 9. Morning Crew with Gabby and Dan. God, I can't believe you've still got 116 years to go. This is how we do it.
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0: Hey, it'd love me not at 5 to 9. This is the morning crew with Gabby and Dan. Good luck tomorrow, Gab.
1: Oh.
0: Yeah, I'm not here, sorry.
1: Oh, you're doing the show solo.
0: Sorry, I'm off to Melbourne today. I'm going to go to State of Origin 2 tonight, the MCG. I'm very excited for it. Although,
1: you went purple today, not maroon.
0: Yes, but I am a Melbournean, a Victorian after all, but I am a Queensland sympathiser. I am married to a Queenslander, so I will go along in our maroon gear tonight. What I will say, Gab, is there's a risk with me going tonight. There's always a risk.
1: What's the risk?
0: Well, for these major NRL sporting events, there's a ticket loophole I try to take advantage of. I buy the cheapest tickets available, which are restricted view. And when you buy them, you've got to tick the box. Are you aware this is a restricted view? Yes.
1: What could be in the way?
0: Well, I think I'm low down. I'm on the side, but I'm low down, so I could be behind the benches tonight.
1: Oh, okay.
0: So that's possibly the obstruction or the restricted view. So far in my NRL viewing experience, I'm talking, I've gone to grand finals with this, Origins, it's always worked out in my favour, and I've ended up having really cheap, really good seats. I'm just worried that one time I'm going to head along and I'm not going to see a bloody thing. And that could be tonight. It could be tonight. I'll report back if I see any of the game I'm going to tonight.
1: Fabulous.
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0: We'll find out. We'll see you on Friday. Oh, well, anyway, here on The Morning Crew.
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6: 17 degrees in Melbourne, partly cloudy at top today, 29 o'clock.

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1: Your four-day forecast for Western Victoria. Partly cloudy today with a high chance of showers developing in the afternoon and evening. Tomorrow, cloudy with showers again and a top of 16. Friday, showers throughout the day, top of 13 degrees. And for the weekend on Saturday, a shower or two and another top of 13 degrees. Today, Hamilton and Casterton expecting a max of 18, 19 for Portland and the coast.
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I've got a feeling your Wednesday is going to be a great one. It's Caught With You on Mix FM's All Hit Workday. We're going to see a bit of this action locally soon. Do a little twirl. Turn a dance floor into a runway. Don't worry, I'll give you enough time to start practicing your strut. More news on that coming at you in 3 hits time after Lady Gaga and Doechii's Runway. New music for you now from Teddy Swims. Here's Miss

When you're scrolling through your Facebook and Insta and all of your friends seem to be soaking up the sun somewhere else, it's okay. We're still here. Mix

0: You're with Cord on Mix FM, and it looks like the Hamilton Exhibition and Conference Centre is going to turn into a runway. It's been years missing in action, but the Sheepvention Fashion Show is returning in 2026, and this is all thanks to us as a community demanding that that event come back. And a huge shout out to not just the Sheepvention Committee, but also the Australian Wool Innovation for helping support this event. And let's not forget, with every single item of clothing that you wear, this wonderful advice from Miranda Priestley.
1: That blue represents millions of dollars and countless jobs. And it's sort of comical how you think that you've made a choice that exempts you from the fashion industry when in fact you're wearing a sweater that was selected for you by the people in this room.
0: So who knows what you'll be wearing soon that appeared at the fashion show at Sheepvention. It's on the 1st of August. That's the Saturday night. And yes, you will be able to buy some of those items during Sheepvention on the 2nd and 3rd of August. Can't wait for that one. And what a way to go for the community for bringing back an event that should never have disappeared in the first place.
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